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0: Hi there, this is Pastor Osa bringing you Zombie Connect this very wonderful morning. Thank you for this gracious offer you've granted to me this morning to bring the blessing right there where you are. Today we are going to continue from where we stopped yesterday on our teaching on your destiny. And our text scripture is taken from the book of Hebrews chapter 10 verse 7 and reads, "Then I said, behold, I have come in the volume of the book that is written of me to do your will, O God." If you have just joined us on this wonderful broadcast, I would like to just reiterate some of the things we have mentioned thus far since we started this teaching on your destiny. Your destiny is what God has fashioned out for your life to be expressed through you before ever you became a fetus in your mother's womb. In Jeremiah chapter 1 verse 5, God had already determined it before your father and your mother came together that you have been ordained to live in a particular way, and all of these things have been documented in the volume of God's book. That book has everything to do with the kind of persons you will interact with, the places you will be, the kind of possessions you must have, and more importantly, the kind of privileges that have been ordained for your life, and the things that God has already proposed for you to begin to express. All of these things, they form the glorious things that God has already ordained for you. And the beauty about all of this, they can only be revealed to you by the help of the Holy Spirit. Now talking about your destiny, you were ordained to live for a reason, to fulfill an assignment that God wired you for to accomplish for Him. It is a well-guarded secret that can only be revealed to you through the place of prayer. That is a very wonderful fact about your destiny. Talking about the destiny that God has ordained for you, it comes in alignment with His will. The will of God is His preference for your life. Talking about the will of God, in Genesis chapter 25, from verse 21 down to verse 23, there was a woman called Rebecca. Rebecca suddenly discovered that the children in her womb, they were having an unusual level of movement. She did not want to figure out with her mind what those could possibly be. She sought God at the place of prayer, and God revealed to her that the children in her womb, they were symbolic of two nations, and the older one will serve the younger one, which doesn't make sense. And that is a typical picture of the will of God. It doesn't fit into logic, but that's the way God wants it. The will of God must be enforced. It's not automatic. The will of God can be revealed, but the will of God must be enforced. Where the will of God is not enforced, then human nature will kick in. The human nature is always antagonistic towards the will of God. That is why we must make sure that the human nature is dethroned and God be established as Lord over everything that pertains unto us. The will of God requires pursuit. The will of God requires ardent pursuit, not just nominal pursuit. That's why if you are lazy, if you're not the kind of person that is desirous for it, you might discover yourself just settling for far less than what is written of you. But God forbid that you know this much and you will still settle for less. I declare this day that in any way your mind has been seduced out of the will of God, today your heart has come back into alignment. I declare this day your soul has been restored and you have yielded to be led by the hand along the pathways of righteousness. Good morning.
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warriors triumph gloriously. 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The Lord is my strength and song, and he has become my salvation. He is my God, and I will praise him. My father's God, and I will exalt him. The Lord is a man of war. The Lord is his name. Various chariots on his army, he has cast into the sea. His chosen captains also are drawn in the Red Sea. The depths have covered them. They sank to the bottom like a stone. Your right hand, O Lord, has become glorious in power. Your right hand, O Lord, has touched the enemy in pieces. And in the greatness of your excellence, you have overthrown those who rose against you. You set forth your wrath

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5: Grace, peace be unto you from God our Father. 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So don't miss it. 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

thank you, Father. Thank you, Lord. Lord, we give you praise. We thank you, Lord. Thank you. Thank you, Father. Blessed be the God and Father of our Lord Jesus Christ, who has blessed us with all spiritual blessings in heavenly places. Father, we give you praise. We thank you. Thank you, Father, for in this was manifested your love towards us. Not that we loved you, but that you first loved us and gave us your Son as a propitiation, not just for our sins, but for the sins of the whole world. We give you thanks this morning. We thank you, Father, you whom the whole family in heaven and on earth is named. We thank you, Father, for the gift of your Son, Jesus. How that Christ was delivered for our offenses, and he was raised up the third day for our justification. Lord, we give you praise. We thank you, Father, you who has made us meet partakers of the inheritance of the saint in light. Lord, we give you praise. We thank you. We thank you, Lord. Scripture tells us in Hebrews 15 verse 17, he says, by him let us offer the sacrifice of praise. He says, by Jesus let us offer the sacrifice of praise. That is the fruit of our lips continually, giving thanks unto his name. We thank you, Lord Jesus. Thank you, Lord Jesus, how that you died for our sin according to the scripture, and that you were buried, and that you rose again the third day for our justification. We thank you, Lord Jesus. We give you praise. We thank you. Thank you, Lord Jesus, you who has made us meet partakers of the inheritance of the saints in light, you who has made us qualify. Thank you, Lord Jesus. Thank you, Lord Jesus, for we are in your name. Thank you for giving us the authority of your name. Mark 16:17 says, these are the signs that will follow those that believe. He says, in my name, that we shall cast out devil. We thank you, Lord Jesus, for you have given us the authority of your name. We thank you, Lord Jesus, you who came to the world not to condemn the world, but that the world through you might be saved. We thank you this morning, Lord Jesus, for even as your word comes this morning, it comes with clarity, precision, and the eyes of our understanding is being enlightened. We thank you, Lord Jesus. The Bible says in Colossians, you says that he has translated us from the kingdom of darkness to the kingdom of his dear Son. We thank you, Father, for we are now in the kingdom of your dear Son. Thank you, Lord Jesus. As scripture tells us, he says he has blotted out the handwritings of ordinances that was laid against us. He took it out of the way, nailing it to the cross, having forgiven us of all our trespasses. We thank you, Lord Jesus, for in you we have redemption through your blood, the forgiveness of sin according to the riches of your grace. Thank you, Lord Jesus, for our sins are forgiven. Our sins are forgiven us, not because of the works of righteousness which we have done. Our sins are forgiven us for his namesake. We thank you, Lord Jesus, for our sins are forgiven, not because we confess our sins, not because we cry, not because we plead. But the Bible tells us in Romans 5 verse 1, it says, therefore, being justified by faith through the blood of Jesus, we now have peace with God through the blood of Jesus. We thank you. We thank you, Lord Jesus, for your sacrifice. Your sacrificial work has now made us peace with the Father. We give you praise. We thank you this morning. Thank you, Lord Jesus. Thank you, Father, for your word is gaining a free course in the hearts of everyone under the sound of my voice this morning. Thank you, Lord Jesus, for my preaching and teaching this morning is not with enticing words of man's wisdom, but in the demonstration of your spirit power. Thank you, Lord Jesus, that the faith of my audience this morning
will not lie in the wisdom of men, but in the power of the risen Christ. Thank you, Father. Thank you, Lord, for you have given me a mouth and a wisdom in which my adversary will not be able to resist. I thank you, Father, for clarity comes this morning in your word. There's precision, there's clarity. Your word comes with power. And just as it is written that they went forth preaching the word and the Lord confirming their word with signs following. Thank you, Father, for your confirming your words this morning in my lips, in the hearts of men with signs following. In the name of Jesus. Hallelujah. Glory to God. Hallelujah. Glory to God. Hallelujah. Good morning to you, ladies and gentlemen. Good morning to you, Malabites and Malabresses. Good morning to you, our lovely, beautiful audience out there, and happy new month to you once again. This is 103.5 FM Unical Radio, where we bring you all-round education and information. And this morning, you are on to your number one gospel program right here on 103.5 FM, The Believer's Gathering. Yes, your number one gospel program called The Believer's Gathering, a program that is aimed in equipping you with exact and precise knowledge of who you are in Christ, what Christ has done for you, and what you can now do in Christ Jesus. Yes, our vision here is to ensure people are much more equipped with accurate and precise knowledge, because we see that the problem of the church today isn't the devil. The Bible tells us in Hosea 4 verse 6, it says, "My people perish for what? For lack of knowledge." We see Paul also in the epistles, Paul prayers for the church is for knowledge. He tells us in Ephesians 1:16, he says, "I cease not to give thanks to you, making mention of you in my prayer, that the God of our Lord Jesus Christ, that he may grant unto you the spirit of wisdom, that is the revelation in the knowledge of him." So we see Paul prays for the church for knowledge all through the epistles. He prays for knowledge. So we see that the missing point for the believer is knowledge, not the devil. The devil isn't the issue for the believer today, but knowledge is that paramount issue for the believers. And that's why the Believer's Gathering is here, to ensure we equip you with accurate and precise knowledge of Christ and his redemptive work. And just like God's word tells us in 1 Timothy chapter 2 verse 3 to 4, the Bible says, "For this is the will, this is good and acceptable in the sight of God our Savior, who will have all men to be saved and to come to the knowledge of the truth." So salvation isn't God's end point for the believer. God wants people, God wants Christians out there, believers out there, to come to the knowledge of all that Christ has made available for them. A whole lot of people don't know, as simple as it is, that Jesus has given us today forgiveness of sin, past, present, and future. We still have a whole lot of people who are still approaching God in the place of prayer, in the place of pleading God to forgive them. Yes, you cannot be asking God for what is not missing. Yes, you cannot be praying for what is not lacking. Yes, all of these things God has made available for you. The man in Christ today have a whole lot, and that's why the believer's gathering, it's a program that stems from God's vision. Philemon 1:6 tells us that the communication of our faith becomes effectual by acknowledging every good thing that is in us in Christ Jesus. So we see that as the believer keeps acknowledging, he keeps recognizing, acknowledging all what he has in Christ Jesus, his faith becomes much more effective and efficient and effective. Hallelujah. And that's why we are here this morning. My name is Peter Ogim. I'm the host of this program, and I'll be right back
after this musical interlude. Stay tuned, don't touch that dial. I'll be right back here on the program this morning, ladies and gentlemen. This is the Believers Gathering. Don't go anywhere. I'll be right back.

Hallelujah. Glory to God. That was a beautiful record titled Mighty One by Ton Dudley and Mary J. George and Mavic City Choir. Mavic City Gospel Choir. That was Mighty One. I love that music so much. And in case you're just joining us again, this is 103.5 FM Unical Radio. And this morning you're onto the Believers Gathering, your number one gospel program right here on 103.5 FM. And the Believers Gathering is a program aiming equipping you with exact and accurate knowledge of Christ and his redemptive work. Here, our vision here is basically to ensure people are much more enlightened and informed with accurate and precise knowledge of all that Christ has made available for them on the cross, because God's word lets us see in Philemon 1:6, he says that the communication of our faith becomes effectual by acknowledging every good thing that is in us in Christ Jesus. So the problem of the man in Christ today, the problem of Christians or believers out there isn't the devil. It is knowledge. Knowledge. Knowledge is very paramount. And that knowledge, Paul calls it epignosis. Epignosis is simply an accurate and precise knowledge. And that's why we are here, to ensure we bridge that gap, to ensure you understand much more your realities in Christ Jesus. And thank you for joining me this morning on the program. My name is Peter Ogim, the host of this program. Thank you for joining me this morning on the program. I hope you did had a lovely night rest. Quickly this morning, we're going to be looking at the word repentance. Yes, we have been seeing repentance all over the Bible. And growing up for me, I

is to have an ideology or a perspective of what repentance is. When you just hear that word repentance, I remember back then growing up, I'll be hearing certain evangelists on the street. They'll be shouting in the streets, "Repent, repent, for the kingdom of God is here." But you see, it's so awesome that Jesus, the coming of Jesus, helped us. Jesus interpreted the Old Testament book through the writings of Moses and down, just like in Luke 24, the Bible. I would like us to see that scripture before I continue. Luke 24, we see Jesus interpreting the scripture. Let me just open my Bible. If you're with your Bible, you could just open to Luke 24. The Bible lets us see here in Luke 24, verse 25, Jesus speaking here. He says, "Then he said unto them, O fools and slow of heart to believe all that the prophet have spoken. He says, ought not Christ to have suffered these things and to enter into his glory?" He says, "Beginning at Moses and all the prophet, he expounded unto them in all the scripture the things concerning himself." I'll move down to verse 47. He says, "And that repentance and remission of sin should be preached in his name, beginning at Jerusalem." Hallelujah. And also, I think in Mark chapter 1, verse 4, Jesus, the writer of Mark, uses that word repentance. Mark chapter 1 verse 4, the Bible says in Mark 1 verse 4, it says, I'll read from verse 3. It says, "The voice of one crying in the wilderness, prepare ye the way of the Lord, make his path straight." In verse 4, he says, "John did baptize in the wilderness and preach the baptism of repentance for the remission of sin." I think I another scripture that also tells us that is Luke chapter 15 verse 7. The Bible lets us see here in Luke 15 verse 7, it says, "I say unto you that likewise joy shall be in heaven over one sinner that repented more than over 99 just person which need no repentance." So we are looking at the word repentance, and you see, over time, so many people feel that the word repentance simply means to be remorseful. Yes, a whole lot of people feel the word repentance is to be remorse or being very remorseful. You see, this is because the dictionary defines it that way. Yes, the dictionary defined repentance as being remorseful and as being remorse. But you see, I'm going to say this. Some people think repentance is even to cry or beat themselves or not doing things anymore. But you see, we see that the Bible isn't a dictionary materials. Yes, the Bible is not a dictionary material. The Bible has its own vocabulary. He has his own vocabulary. The Bible has its own explanation and meaning. And that's why scriptures has to be taught. Yes, I repeat, we are speaking on the, we are explaining what repentance means. And so many people feel repentance is to be remorseful or being very remorseful. And this is because the dictionary defines it that way. Some people even think repentance is to cry or beat themselves or not doing this that thing anymore.
But you see, the Bible isn't a dictionary material. The Bible has its own vocabulary and explanation and meaning. And that's why scripture has to be taught. And Jesus gives us a mood of interpretation. Jesus gave us a mood of interpreting the Old Testament books, and that's why we must not deviate from that part. Yes, in Luke 24 verse 25, where I read earlier, where Jesus was speaking to his disciples, in verse 25 he says, "Then he said unto them, O fools and slow of heart to believe all that the prophet had spoken." In verse 26 he says, "Ought not Christ to have suffered these things and to enter into his glory?" In verse 27 he says, "I'm beginning at Moses and the prophet, he expanded unto them in all the scripture the things concerning himself." If you move down to verse 46 to 47, it says, "And he said unto them, Thus it is written, and thus it behove Christ to suffer and to raise from the dead the third day." In verse 47, it says, "And that repentance and remission of sin should be preached in his name among all nation, beginning at Jerusalem." So we see Jesus gave us a mood of Bible interpretation, and that's why he was explaining here for his disciples. We saw that Jesus' mood of interpretation was from what the Bible says, beginning at Moses. So Jesus took Moses' writing, he took the prophet's writing, and what he expounded, he explained the scriptures, and he let them see that all what Moses was writing, all what the prophets were writing, was concerning himself. Hallelujah. Was concerning himself. And we see, just like I said earlier today, we are explaining the word repentance. What does repentance mean? A layman, the moment you hear the word repentance, what comes to your mind is to be remorseful, is to be very remorseful. But you see, the dictionary meaning of repentance isn't the Bible meaning of the repentance. Now, what does the Bible mean? How does the Bible define the word repentance? And we must understand this, that the Bible was written in the original manuscript of the scripture was in Greek and Hebrew. And that's why Bible interpretation is key if you want to understand the depth of the scripture. Much more, you must check at the original manuscript. So when you hear the word repentance, it isn't what the dictionary defines it. Yes, the Bible has its own meaning. And the word here, repentance, is from the Greek word metanoia. Yes, it's from the, remember I told you that the Bible was first written in Greek. In the Greek rendering, the word repentance here is the word metanoia. Is derived from two Greek words, which is meta, which implies change, while noia, which implies a mindset or a thinking. So repentance, we must understand this, repentance isn't a guilt trip or someone being very remorseful or someone crying himself to blood or beating yourself over condemnation. No, that isn't the meaning of repentance. Like I did said earlier, that the word repentance is from the Greek word metanoia, and is derived from the two Greek word, which is meta and noia. And meta here, which implies change of what? Change of mindset. Why noia here means mindset. And I'll proceed further. The message of Christ in the Old Testament books, take note, the message of Christ in the Old Testament book was to give men a change of thinking, a change of mindset on the knowledge of God. So what John was speaking
when John was speaking in Mark chapter 1 verse 4, I'm just going to read that scripture again. The Bible tells us in Mark chapter 1 verse 4 that from verse 3 to 4, it says, "The voice of one crying in the wilderness, prepare ye the way of the Lord, make his path straight." In verse 4, it says, John did baptize in the wilderness and preach the baptism of repentance for the remission of sin. So what John was simply saying here, even also in Luke 15 verse 7, the Bible says here, "I say unto you that likewise joy shall be in heaven over one sinner that repented." So we see that all of these words used by John here in the Synoptic Gospel. So we see that John literally was trying to let people to change their thinking, to change their mindset. Remember, we said earlier that the word repentance is from the Greek word metanoia, and metanoia is derived from two Greek words, which is meta and what anoia. And meta here means a change, to change your thinking, to change your mindset. Why noia is mindset and thinking. Noah means a mindset. So what was John explaining here? John was simply trying to let the Old Testament people to change their mindset, to change their thinking about the knowledge of God. Yes, John was trying to let them see that repentance and remission of sin is in Christ Jesus. So when John was preaching all of those preaching, repent, John was trying to communicate to them that they should do what? They should change their mindset. They should change their thinking of seeing God in the person of Jesus Christ. And there are no two meaning to the context of Scripture. Once there are two meanings to the context of Scripture, there is a confusion. There are no two meanings to the context of the Scripture. Truths are not two. Truth is only one. So let's see certain Scripture. In Acts 19, Acts 19 verse 4, we see, I think this was Paul. In Acts 19 verse 4, this was Paul. Paul, his encounter with certain disciple. Act 19 verse 4, the Bible tells us in verse 4, "Then said Paul, John verily baptized with the baptism of repentance, saying unto the people that they should believe on him which should come after him, that is, on Christ Jesus." So we see here that the coming of Jesus Christ, that is the Old Testament, should change what John was trying to let them see, that the Old Testament people should change their thinking, should change their mindset to seeing Jesus Christ as the one who will pay for sin. So the Jews, the Jews knew that remission of sin was from God, but didn't see Jesus as the one who would pay for sin. So all what John was preaching, in Mark 1 verse 4, in Luke 15 verse 17, in Luke 5 verse 32, in Luke 24 in verse 47 down in verse 47, and also Apostle Paul was letting us see here in Act 19 verse 4, all what they were trying to communicate, all what John was trying to communicate, was that the Jews should see repentance
as what? A change of mindset. They should see Jesus as the one who will pay for sin. And no wonder in John 1:29, where John was speaking, he says, Behold what? The Lamb of God that what? That will take away the sins of the world. So the Jews and the Pharisees, their knowledge on remission of sin was from God, but they didn't see Jesus as the one who will pay for sin. They didn't see Jesus as remission of sin. So John was trying to let them to see Jesus, that Jesus was the one who will pay for sin. And that's why in John 1:29, John lets us see, he says, Behold, see the Lamb of God. See the Lamb of God that will pay for sin. So today, remission of sin is not that a preacher is going around shouting, repent, repent. No, remission of sin is Jesus. And that's why John was trying to communicate that today the Lamb of God has what? Has taken away the sins of the whole world. So glory to God that today, Paul lets us see in Ephesians 1 verse 7, he says, In whom we have redemption through his blood, the forgiveness of sin. So we're going to be explaining a whole lot of this as we proceed. By next week, I'll be here once again, and I'll be having some guests here, and we're going to be talking a whole lot about what this repentance is. Thank you so much for your time this morning as we leave you to the rest of our broadcast. Bye-bye.

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Hello, beautiful people. Hello, my beautiful kitties out there. How are you doing this amazing Saturday morning? Yes, of course, it's the time of the day where we come together to have fun, to play together, and of course, enjoy the morning hours of your Saturday. And to make sure that, your Saturday starts up well. Already, Peter has committed you into the hands of the Lord for the week. And yes, Michelle is here to make sure that the little child in you comes out to play. It is Saturday, guys, and I'm super excited because it is the weekend. How are you doing, my lovely friends? How are you doing? And today, being Saturday, we are going to be making sure that our environment is super clean. And what am I talking about? I am saying, guys, put on your capes and grab your gardening gloves, everyone, because we will have to make our environment super clean. The earth deserves that care, just like every one of us deserves some care and pampering. So yes, the earth deserves that care. You're still tuned into 103.5 FM Unico Radio International, and you know that I am your fun friend, Miss Michelle, and you know I got bags full of stories, giggles, just for you. Of course, we have games as well. We have some brain teasers, and of course, our adventure corner and fun facts of the day, our discovery segment. So which of these segments do you want to miss out? Because if you do, my darling, you are missing out a lot on some knowledge. So yes, in as much as the Kiddies Corner show is strictly for my kiddies out there, you as the adult mommy daddy listening to me right now, you should allow the little child in you come out to play. I know it's not been easy playing adulthood from Monday and then to Friday, and Saturday is here. So what better time do you have than to let your little child come out to play? Play, have fun, you know, while you're doing your chores. I got you, and I know you got me too. So yes, we're heading straight to, you know, I love to call it the Kiddies Hangout. And once we come back, be rest assured that we'll be diving straight to our value scanner for today. You do not want to miss out on this. I'm still your fun friend, Michelle. Come, let's go and have some fun.

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Yes, of course, every kid on earth would like to be a superstar. Welcome back, guys. You're still tuned in to the Kiddies Corner Show with Michelle. I hope you did have some fun. Of course, like I said, it is Saturday, and yes, while you are up doing your chores, I'm just here to be your company, to make sure you have an amazing one, to have a super great time, you know, while at it. So how are you doing, mama, papa, uncles and aunties, and of course to my fun friends, my darling super fun friends? How are you guys doing this Saturday? If you just joined me, well, you're still tuned in to 103.5 FM Unico Radio International. Yes, 19 minutes has worked really fast past the hour of 8 o'clock, and so welcome on board. We are digging through our values corner. What is that value we want to get today? What is that topic? Well, today we are talking about stewardship. And when we hear the word stewardship, what does that bring to mind? What does it mean? Well, the only way to find out if you stay glued to your radio and do not leave it. Now, stewardship. Yes, you will say, this word is big. What exactly does it mean? Well, it means taking care of something that belongs to everyone. Not just your thing, not just my thing, but it belongs to what? Everyone. So what is that thing that we are going to take care of that belongs to everyone? Could it be your teddy bear? Could it be your notebook? Could it be your pet? What is that thing that belongs to everyone? We are going to find out. But first of all, just get the meaning of what stewardship means. It means taking care of something that belongs to everyone. It simply means you are a caretaker, you know. So now, what is that one thing? Now let's imagine, use your imaginative mind, put on your thinking cap. I want us to create something, to think about something. Imagine the earth is a giant, beautiful library. You didn't build it. You did not lay the foundation. You didn't get the cement. But we came to see it as a beautiful library. Remember, you did not build this library. But we get to enjoy all the books in the library. Now, stewardship means making sure we do not tear any book. We do not tear any book. You know, once you go to the library and you see something really nice, some people have this habit of taking the book away. They like to take it away. Say, another person will not come and learn. That's a very bad character. Maybe you can borrow it. Tell the librarian, I would love to borrow this book. I love it so much. I want to read it, or I want to complete reading it at home. And when I'm done, I'll bring it back. That's fine. That's okay. But if you not ask for permission and you just steal it and you snuggle it into your bag, now that is not stewardship. So stewardship means making sure we do not tear pages or even spill juice or water on this book or on the carpet of the library, so that other kids that comes after you and I and every other person can also enjoy it too. Did you get that explanation of what stewardship means? I'll take it one more time. Stewardship means taking care of something that belongs to everyone. I also said, just imagine the earth as a beautiful library. Now, you didn't build this library, but we came to find very beautiful books inside this library. Beautiful books. And then, what do we need to do to make sure that others that are coming after us can also benefit from this? It only means one thing. We do not need to steal it. We do not mean to take it without permission. We do not need to spill water or juice on the carpet or on the books. We only need to do what? Take care of it, and also let others that are coming after us benefit from it and also enjoy it too. So if someone should ask you out there, what did you learn today on the Kiddies Corner Show? I hope you will be able to tell them what stewardship means and how each and every one of us can become stewards. Now we are going to find out what you and I, what mommy and daddy, aunties and uncles listening to us right now can do as stewards, because we are all stewards. So what role do we need to play as stewards, and what is that one thing that we need to take care of that other people also need to enjoy? Are you ready for some adventure?
Of course, buckle your seatbelt because we will be learning about something really beautiful, and it is all around us, so we do not need to go too far. Okay, all I want to say is buckle your seatbelt, and of course, we are about to take this trip to find out something beautiful about nature. Who is ready to come with me? All right, Captain.

Yep. All right, it is time to discover something amazing. And where are we going to? I said we are not going so far. We are actually going around our environment. So yes, what we are going to learn today is all around us. So today we're going to focus on a story. Well, I had to give this bottle a name. So the name of this bottle is Peep, the plastic bottle's big dream. We go all around and we see plastic bottles littered everywhere. These plastic bottles were once something unique, something you cannot throw away, even with the content inside of it. But once we are done with the content, maybe your favorite drink, or maybe a water bottle or water in it, and you're done with it, what happens? Phew, off it goes, right? That plastic bottle had a big dream. And somehow, you and I sort of ruined it. Do you want to find out how? Let's go. Once upon a time, there was a little plastic bottle named Peep. Peep was filled with cool, refreshing water or your favorite drink. He felt like a king. But when the water was gone, when your favorite drink was gone, what did you do? Peep was thrown out of a car window or maybe from the classroom, anywhere, but he was thrown onto a grass as if he had nowhere to go. He was abandoned. In fact, he felt abandoned. Peep felt sad and lonely. I was meant for more than this, he sighed. Suddenly, a group of children wearing the green team t-shirt. Yes, of course, I didn't tell you today that we are on the green team t-shirt. They came by. Now, one girl named Amara picked Peep up. She picked him up to do what? To make sure that Peep lived his dream once again. Amara said to Peep, "You are coming with me." She didn't put him in the trash. She put him in a special blue bin. Peep went on a wild adventure to a factory where he was melted, stretched, and spun.

guess what Peep is today? Peep was no longer that water bottle that somebody flings out of the car window onto a grass. Rather, he was no longer a bottle anymore. Peep is now part of a super cool bright red sneaker worn by a marathon runner. Whoa! Peep learned that when we recycle, we give old things a brand new life.

0: Hey guys, did you enjoy that story? Yeah, that story was about Peep, the water bottle that once had a big dream. But somehow he found out that his dream was crushed. Why? Because we did not think it that Peep can be recycled. But was his hope finally dashed? Was his dream smashed? Definitely not.
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0: Okay, so I'll see. I hope you did enjoy that story. But before we come back and get some lessons from that story, let's quickly go on a little kiddies hangout. Be rest assured that when I come back, yes, when I come back, you and I together, we will be talking about the lessons and also discover some fun facts concerning our Earth. Yes, we'll be having some fun facts concerning our Earth. What is that one thing you want to learn? Okay, let's go have some kiddies hangout. See you soon.

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All right, welcome back again, guys. Welcome back. It's still the Keely's Corner Show right here on 103.5 FM. And yes, you still have your fun friend, Miss Misha. And of course, if you missed out on our Adventures Corner, I would say still welcome on board, because today we are talking about how we can save our Earth. And how do we do that? Through our fun and value topic today, we focus on words. We are focusing on stewardship. And what do stewards do? They take care of something that belongs to everybody. Yes. And you know, while we were out there during our kiddies' hangout, we had songs that were encouraging us to do what? To make sure we clean our earth. We reduce, we recycle, and we do what? We reuse as well. And so our story today also helps us to see that it is possible to do what? To always recycle. And not just turn

was a king once upon in my life, but when they were done taking the content inside of me, I was thrown about like what? Like a slave. And it felt so sad. Then who was the hero in the movie, in the story? Definitely Amara and the green team came to the rescue. Amara and the green team came to the rescue. And what did they do? These people, Amara and her team, are those people that do what? Tend to recycle old things. They tend to do what? Recycle old things. So yes, she took Peep to the recycling factory, and at the end of the day, was Peep still a water bottle? No! Peep became a very nice, fine, beautiful red sneakers that is being worn by a marathon. Okay, what is that lesson we want to get from today's story? Well, I will tell you, no action is too small. No action is too small. Why? Because when you pick up one piece of litter or turn off the tap while brushing, I know you're guilty. I'm guilty too. Yes, when we turn off the tap while brushing our teeth, you are helping the whole world. How so? The earth doesn't need one person doing everything perfectly. The earth needs all of us doing small things with love. So do not forget, no action is too small. Let us try to do what? To save our earth. Because when we save our earth, what happens? We have what? A healthy environment for the river, for the plants, and for us to all thrive. Okay, let's move on to our discovery segment. What is that one thing we're going to discover? Well, did you know that there is a tree in California that is over 4,800 years old? Whoa! This tree has actually existed way back when Moses was a baby in a basket. 4,800 years old. That is how long this tree has survived. And it is found in California. Somewhere in California. Did you also know that most of the oxygen we breathe doesn't just come from trees or plants? It also comes from the tiny plants in the ocean. So you see that the ocean also does what? Contribute to our well-being. So when we have the habit of always throwing dirt into the river, into the streams, do you think we are going to have healthy air to breathe? No. The answer is what? No. So as parents, as children, may we all learn to do what? To clean our earth. Because when we have a clean earth, we also have a healthy you and a healthy me. Did you also know that glass can be recycled over and over again and it never wears out? Yes, glass never wears out. A glass bottle can stay in the green team forever. So, you didn't know this fact, right? But now you know. So do well with what you can with this information. And most importantly, keep our heads green and clean. Okay, what is that word we are looking at today? Yes, what is our word for today? I want to say today's word is going to be on sustainability. Sustainability. Spell along with me. Sustainability. Sustainability. And now what does it mean? What does it mean? What does sustainability mean? It means using things carefully so that there is enough left for everyone in the future. Did you get that? I'll take it again. It means using things carefully so that there is enough left for everyone in the future. Now, let us take, for example, the things we are born to come and see today. If our forefathers had destroyed the earth, had destroyed many things, do you think we'll still come and have a beautiful earth? The answer is no. So, what should you do? What should I do? We should come together to sustain the earth by doing what? Cleaning it.
taking

0: care of it, recycling and reusing. And the ones we need to throw away, we should dispose of them responsibly. Yes. Also, we'll look at the word recycle. What does recycle mean? It means when you go about to do what? Reuse an old plastic, something that was abandoned, to form something new. Most of the items you have in your house are recycled. Yes. Sometimes if you get a product, check maybe a plastic plate, or it could be a breakable plate, a porcelain. You will see the symbol of arrows in three circles, like a circle, but in three places. And in the middle of it, it is written what? Recycle. So most of the things we use at home are being recycled. Yes. If we do not recycle these things, a lot will go. A lot. We won't even have so many things to use anymore. So whenever you are done using that thing you are using, dispose of it responsibly. So when the green thing comes, they will be able to take it to the recycling factory, and then you get to have a new pair of shoe or a new pair of sneakers or maybe something more beautiful. Okay guys, while we wait on that, before we go on yet another kiddies angle, what is our brain teaser for today? Do you want to know? Okay, let's see how we can charge that brain up. I am something. I have a trunk, but I have no clothes. I have many fingers called branches, but I have no hands. I give you the air you breathe and a cool place to sit under a very hot sun. What am I? Can you think about that? But while you're thinking, I'll take the question again. I am something. I have a trunk, but I have no clothes. I have many fingers called branches, but I have no hands. I give you the air you breathe and a cool place to sit under a sunny day. What am I? Text or call us on the number 08094444058. I'll take it again. 08094444058. Can you tell me my riddle? Can you actually guess what this brain teaser is? Well, while you are at it, let me give you some really cool song whereby while you were thinking, we are also dancing. Okay, let's head out for yet another kiddies timeout. I'll be back soon. It is still Michelle with Dawnsets on the MIC. Of course, you know, I am still your
1: music,
0: friend.
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2: Hi, friends. Bonjour, amigo. It's me, Poupon. Are you ready to learn the colors today? We'll learn them in English and in Creole too. Red, yellow, green, orange.

All right, guys, welcome back. Yes, it's still the Kitty's Corner Show with Michelle, of course. And of course, we have actually benefited a lot. But yet, the brain teaser is still on. Before we went on that break, the brain teaser is still on. And I said that I am something. I have a trunk, but I have no clothes. I have many finger called branches, but I have no hands. I give you the air you breathe and a cool place to sit in the sun. What am I? Crack the egg. Call us on the number 08094444058. I'll take it again, 08094444058. Tell me, what am I? I want to see someone who is going to tell me the answer to my riddle. Okay, I have a caller here. Please do well to call back again. Do well to call us back. The phone line is still open. What am I? I have something. I have a trunk, but I have no clothes. I have many fingers called branches, but I have no hands. I give you the air you breathe and a cool place to sit in the sun. What am I? So while I'm waiting for your messages, do well to call and text. Okay, let's move on to our hygiene tips. While we are cleaning the earth, what do we need to do? Of course, today we are looking at the litter-free zone. Now, taking care of the earth is also about taking care of our health. What are the tips we need to do? What are the tips we need to know? Well, never leave food scraps or trash near where you play. Never do that. Litter attracts flies and germ goblins. Also, this can make you really sick. Another thing you need to do is, whenever you finish a snack, make sure you do what? Wash your hands properly. Whenever you finish a snack, play the find the bean game. That is my challenge to you. Play the find the bean game. Always do not dispose things or throw things carelessly. Find a bean. And if you cannot find a bean, put it in your bag. When you get home, you can now do what? Trash it responsibly. So, if you do this, we are going to have a clean environment. And like I said before, a clean environment means a healthy you and a healthy me. So, good. What we are going to do next is now, of course, you know, I will always give you a task so that when we meet again, you will tell me what you did. Now, what is that thing we're going to do? Just like Amara took Peep from being a trash to another wonderful treasure, you are also going to do the same thing. Now, it is called the Trash to Treasure Challenge. What is that thing? Now, let's be like Amara. Amara took Peep from the grass where it was dumped and thrown away to becoming what? A very wonderful new sneakers, because she took it to a recycling factory. So, this is what you're going to do. Take an empty plastic bottle today. It could be your favorite drink container or water, whatever it is. All you want to do now, ask your mommy, ask your daddy, ask your big sister to help you divide that bottle in two. Poke tiny holes into the bottom of the bottle so that what? Water can escape. Now, you're going to decorate 3 beautiful stickers so you can stick around it, and also fill it with soil and plant a favorite seed. I don't know, it could be a bean seed, it could be a flower seed. Watch it do what? Grow. Now, what have you done? You have actually turned a trash into a beautiful thing, because through this trash, something new is going to grow. Yes, you didn't know that? Now you know. Because if you do this, something beautiful is going to grow. And once you do this, you have actually turned a trash into a home for a new living thing. And that is what stewardship in action. Do not forget that our values corner today is focused on what? Stewardship. And what is stewardship? It is taking care of something that everybody would benefit from. So, before we leave you, of course, because time is of the essence, the answer to our riddle is a tree. Did you guess that correctly? Well done. I would say, yay, great job, guys. You guys did amazing. For that person who was trying to call me, well, I guess that was the answer you were about to give me. So, yes, congratulations and well done. I am simply a tree. And do you know what the trees do? The
lungs of our planet. So, what is that thing I want to leave you with today before I leave you? It is that you guys are now officially part of the green team, because we are going to make sure we care for our earth so that people can also benefit from it in the future. Now, what you do today, already you're going to plant something new. Take that trash and turn it into a treasure. Remember, you are powerful, you are kind, and of course, you are Earth's best friend. I still remain your favorite radio buddy, your favorite storyteller, your fun friend, Michelle Idongesit. And I say it until I see you again tomorrow, guys. You all are my Kitty's Corner's superstars. See you tomorrow. And don't forget that the Sunday edition of the Kitty's Corner starts from 1 p.m. to 2 p.m. So, guys, I'll leave you in for us to have some cool music. Of course, you know, that's 103.5. Always make sure that you have amazing, amazing shows coming up your way. And so, yes, the listeners' library will be coming up by 10. But for now, enjoy some amazing music. Good morning.

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0: The time is 7 minutes past the hour of 11 a.m. on the DOT. Wherever you are, many thanks for joining us this Saturday morning, the 9th of April, 2026. You are on to the Listener's Library, your weekly date with books, brains, and bold ideas, right here on Unica Radio International 103.5 FM. And I remain your humble host, Elizabeth Ogar. On this special episode, permit me to ask a very threatening question. The saying goes that children are the leaders of tomorrow. Does this include the street children in Nigeria? Instead of reviewing a single book, today we are going to be paying attention to a topic that has already been treated by many books. But instead of doing a plot analysis, a thematic analysis, we are going to be looking at streetism today, although using the book Faceless by Amada Coates Backup. We see this topic every day. This topic bothers us every day, but we rarely look at it. Streetism in Nigeria has been estimated to 10.5 million. Having many street children around us. These aren't just vagrants, they are children whose identities have been erased by poverty, displacement, and systemic failure. So stay with me on this show as we anchor this book with Faceless, set in the Sodom and Gomorrah, according to the author's slum of Accra, a place that mirrors the underbridge settlements of Lagos or the market of Port Harcourt. This particular book follows the investigation into the brutal murder of a girl named Baby T, one of our major characters in this book. Through her sister Fofo, we see the faceless existence of street children who wash vegetables, pickpockets just to survive another night on the street. This book is not just about a murder, it's a mirror to the Nigerian educational sector, where over 1.3 million children in the Northeast alone lack basic schooling, fueling a leadership problem. We are approaching the election period, we are hearing of campaigns. These are the major target instrument for these activities. So, as prompted by this book, we are going to be treating streetism in Nigeria today. We'll go on a very short musical break to give you a moment or two to grab your seats, grab your pen, grab your popcorn, because we are about to have a deep conversation we do not have often on this show. Books is all about reflecting on the society, yourself as an individual, and how you can contribute to the world. So, do not touch your dial. We'll be right back.
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0: And that song is titled Greatest Love by Whitney Houston. If you're just joining us, a lovely welcome. This is the Listener's Library, brought to you by Unica Radio International 103.5 FM. And I remain your very humble host, Elizabeth Auger. Although you can call me the Queen of the Airwaves. Elizabeth means royalty, right? So you can call me the Queen of the Airwaves. And today we are reviewing a book titled Faceless by Amadako. This book is actually very special because it was recently used or featured on the WAEC syllabus, although it's no longer there. But I feel like this book is one in a million whose message can never become too old to read again. We are going to be opening up the phone line, so you are there, can be a part of this conversation. The question will be quite troubling. Yes, troubling. It's more like a rhetorical question, but for the sake of this show today, we need a response. Right, I'm going to be giving you my opinion on the topic, same as Christabel.
1: I cannot wait for your opinion.
0: Why can't you wait for my opinion? So you could attack me. I should actually give you the greatest critic title. It goes perfectly with you. So, I am not here today to criticize you. I'm not going to be taking the contrary on every point you make. Because if from my voice you can tell that this topic is already weighing me down. Like, it's so heavy.
1: It's actually
0: the message of this book is so deep that after reading it, you won't feel so happy about the society you find yourself. Yes.
1: But you will judge yourself first before you judge the society.
0: I have. I think it's from that place of self-judgment that I am feeling down from the message of this
1: book. Okay, that's good. That's
0: already
1: good.
0: Because coming to work this morning, I actually saw an evidence of the central message here.
1: So you judge them too?
0: Yeah. We are talking about streetism, or the life of the street child, as brought up by Amadako in Faceless. And on my way to work, I see children on the streets, and the first thing that comes to your mind when you see these children is, get off, don't come close to me, just leave the way.
1: Exactly.
0: But today my view was actually different. I felt different. There was sympathy. There was this empathy. I was just I became so emotional, I will not lie, because on random days I would not usually feel this way. I'll just be like, they are street children, they are part of the society. But should anybody or should any country be proud to say that the children on the street are what make up a complete society?
1: No.
0: That every country or every society must have some children on the street. Children, we say,
1: are the futures of tomorrow.
0: Are the leaders of tomorrow.
1: Still the future.
0: So my question today is, does this include the children on the street? Or we see them as mere instruments to be used during campaign periods? That question should be deep.
1: It's actually
0: very deep. Say that children are the leaders of tomorrow. No doubt, no one is disputing that. That goes undisputed. But are we going to say that this includes the children on the streets? That is the big bang question.
1: Are they allowed to dream?
0: Are they allowed to dream big? Yeah, that's
1: and
0: a good one.
1: Can their dreams come into reality?
0: Okay, so what is your own belief on street children?
1: My belief on street children is that they don't deserve to be there. But however, they didn't choose the streets.
0: Okay,
1: the streets,
0: since they are there already, there's this stereotype, like there's this mentality we built around street children that they are witches.
1: Yes, they're
0: and
1: dangerous.
0: Lazy people.
1: Lazy.
0: I don't think any child is born lazy.
1: I've never heard of them being called lazy, but I've heard of them being called dangerous.
0: Witches.
1: And bad luck.
0: Okay. If you're actually looking at the title of this book today, Faceless.
1: Yes.
0: I will say that the children on the street are actually faceless. They do not have a face. They do not have an identity. What do I mean by this? You only get to see a street child as human when they've become victims.
1: You never even know their names.
0: You never know anything about them. Until you're walking by the street one day and you see someone lying lifeless.
1: Yes.
0: This is when it dawns on you that, this is a soul gone. This is a life gone. But were you having that mentality when that child was still breathing and walking up to you on the street? These are deep questions Amadako is asking us in Faceless today. And I feel, to every listener out there, do not just treat this particular book as every other book you've read or as literature. the essence of literature is to actually mirror life, so we learn from it without making the same mistake. But today we've relegated literature to mere, I don't know, entertainment. Academics.
1: To entertainment, majorly entertainment, and academic to read to pass.
0: Yep. But it is not only, literature is not supposed to be entertainment solely.
1: Yeah.
0: Like this book now, it is not out there to serve you laughter, humor, and the rest of them.
1: There's no way you read this book and you be laughing. Like, the reality check that will hit you, it's really, really deep. Like, you see this back and you ask yourself, what if it was me in these shoes?
0: And I never wished to be there. But since some persons are already there, what are we doing about it? Okay, before we get caught over the first parts of the show, please, let's actually use the lens, or the lenses of Amadako, to hear what she has to say about the life of the street child as it is today. So, our special question for today is, what are the stereotypes, or what is that mindset we've built around street children today? As an individual, what is your mindset on streetism or street children?
1: They are threats, especially at night.
0: Okay, that is Christabel's response. But I would like everybody to bring in their opinion. That might not be the right answer to the question. That might be the right question. We might have listeners out there who actually share the same mindset as you. So the phone line to join this conversation is 0809-444-4058. I'll take that again, 0809-444-4058. What is your mindset on street children or streetism? When you across street children, what is the first thing that comes to your mind? That is our question for today.
1: Okay, that's the question, I guess.
0: Yeah, for today.
1: I feel like a lot of things come to my mind personally. Because first off, I asked, did someone really carry this child for 9 months? And if you did you not go through pain that you could at least keep the child at home? And like, even if the mother of the child is no more, the father, like, so there is no one really person.
0: I know no child falls
1: from
0: heaven.
1: There is no one person that have simple sympathy, like this tiniest of them, to, okay, let me keep this one back. And it's very, very sad, because when you have conversations with them, there was this article I read some time back where they had about street priest. There's this guy in Calabar, street priest. Yeah.
0: Okay. Is he a street child?
1: It's an NGO for street children.
0: Okay.
1: Yes. And then from the article, they said the children actually have very, very big dreams. Most of them want to be footballers, they want to be doctors, they want to be engineers. You can see that despite the fact that they are seeing themselves on the streets, they still have
0: big dreams.
1: So much dreams.
0: Dreams and, that may never come true.
1: And she said they actually believe that their dreams will come true. But they don't know how, but they are very, very, very sure that they will become those things. And you ask yourself, if this child is able to dream this big, not even aware of where the sponsorship for that dream will actually come from.
0: Don't they deserve a chance? See those dreams come true.
1: Actually,
0: instead, we see them as sabotage to our security when we are working on these trees.
1: A human being, hold your back well.
0: A child becomes a threat to your security while working on the street. Whereas this child has big dreams. These children do have big dreams to become successful, to become this, to become leaders, to become governors and presidents.
1: And who knows? Maybe the change we actually want.
0: Okay, the people that are actually supposed to help these children make these dreams come true, see them as mere instruments for campaign, see them as less humans, see them as part of the society, what constitutes a society. In fact, I feel this should be added to what is that subject in secondary school where they teach civil responsibilities, or the society, human rights,
1: civic education,
0: or government. I feel like constituents of a society or features of a society, streetism or street children should be included.
1: Actually,
0: this is actually a message included. To new concept, these people that published legendary textbook.
1: It is actually included, just that nobody actually carries out that responsibility.
0: Features of a society, especially in Nigeria, we should have street children. Just like we have churches, we have schools, we have the marriage institutions, we have the royal houses and the rest of them. when you want to mention the features of a society, please do not forget to add street children. They make up the society, but is that right? It is not supposed to be so. But let's not take this matter into our own hands. Let's work or tread on this topic with Amadako. What is Amadako saying about street life or the life of a street child? Or what is her view? How does she see these people? Firstly, she said the loss of identity. That was the first point she made in the book. I'll call this the faceless phenomenon.
1: Yes.
0: Right, just permit me to say the faceless phenomenon as it is in the book. We see this through a character like Fofo. Anytime I mention Fofo, I just feel this sharp pain. Oh my god.
1: Like she went through your
0: heart. I just do not like the name Fofo or Baby T. If you've read the book, these characters bring nothing good. Like, it's from one suffer, one face of suffer to another shade of suffer.
1: They went through the life, like, they went through
0: without
1: it.
0: An identity. So with Fofo, we actually see the loss of identity on the street. Street children are ignored by passerbys until they become problems or victims. I believe what she means here is that if a street child doesn't steal from you, you will never even know they exist.
1: Yes.
0: Or if you do not see them lying motionless, lying lifeless on the floor or in the gutters, then you will not even see them at all. So they do not have an identity of their own until they become victims or problems. Should that be said about a human's life?
1: Not at all.
0: It shouldn't. Nobody deserves that. Their humanity is only recognized when it's too late.
1: With a tag, yes. And
0: when
1: a bad
0: it is
1: tag.
0: Too late. That is when we realize, oh, someone has gone down. Okay, we have a caller. Okay, I think this person is finding it difficult to connect, but please do well to try again. If your reception is poor this morning, you can send us a text message and we will read it out. So do well to call back or drop us a text message. If you're having an issue with the line, I'll call it again. It's 0809-444-4058. What is your view on the life of the street child? What is your mentality on streetism today? That is our question for the day. I will also say that the point two in this book, how Amadako sees the life of the street child, is this survivor-led morality.
1: Mm-hmm. Like, they are always on their toes.
0: Okay. Please, this caller, do well to drop us a text message and we will read it out loud for everybody following the show. Still the same line. I think the call is going ended before I'm able to pick it. But please do well to try again. Just try again.

0: Okay, like I said before, that coffee break. That was a coffee break, so you could refill your coffee cup, right? I think I just need black coffee right now, so I am just believing that everybody out there needs coffee. It should become a shared interest, right? So Amanda Cole is making another point concerning streetism in Faceless, and that is the survivor-led morality. What do I mean? Fufu survives by washing carrots and pickpocketing. That is the life of a child. How old was Fufu in the book?
1: I cannot remember, but she was
0: 14. Okay, like 14 years old. A 14-year-old child had her own line of business already for survival. That is washing carrots for wholesalers on the street, or pickpocketing. That is her business.
1: In just recent times, we have children younger than that. 14.
0: Yes. Fofo is even old.
1: She's quite old.
0: If you look at the major, I used to call it the major street areas in Calabar, or if you want to see the highest number of street children in Calabar, this is an irony, but I'm going to say it anyway. The first place is Wapi Junction. Yes. The first place will be Wapi. That is like their HQ. That is their headquarters.
1: Yes. Wapi Junction.
0: Guess where the irony comes in? The governor's house is actually behind Wapi Junction, like this side of the road. If you come out of that street that leads to the... That's not the governor's house. That is the governor's street. It's a street dedicated to one person. And this street is like heaven on earth if you're walking by. Like the serenity, like the order of everything, the soldiers with weapons standing there 247, 365. They do not go, I don't know, it's like they do shift, because you can never pass on that street and you do not see a soldier, or you see soldiers without seeing soldiers sitting down around. They are just lurking around. Under every tree you will see a soldier with guns and the rest of them. Immediately you cross that street, get to the highway, cross, you don't even have to cross the road.
1: By the left, right.
0: The highway, just the highway beside that street has the highest number of street children. I do not have any statistic now to back it up directly,
1: but they're more than 10.
0: You're saying 10?
1: No, I'm just giving Christabel, you an estimate.
0: Like, you do not know what this, you do not know what street life is in Cross River State, especially. I'm using Cross River because this is where we are. There are many, both women with their kids and these children that are about six, seven years that are now on their own. I feel they have a life structure or a business structure. I think from age 0 to 3, you are still under your mother's care. She will cater for you. So she will do the begging while you see these children on their backs. They bark them. No matter how hot the sun is, they are always just there. The rain, the sun, the cold, the heat, they are always there. Sometimes I'm like, where do they actually sleep at the end of the day? And that will be another stage of trauma. The answer to where do they sleep at the end of the day will be traumatizing. So I would rather not give it. Maybe you should go find out for yourself.
1: They actually sleep by the roadside. A good number of them sleep
0: by the
1: roadside.
0: I don't even want to be reminded of the answer.
1: If you're coming back from maybe tarry night or like vigil or like anything very early in the morning, you see them there by the roadside in numbers. And you just... Man, it's not a good view.
0: So Amadako is saying that moral choices... It's more like a luxury these children cannot afford.
1: Yes.
0: Right? This is one of the points she made in this book that made me question myself, not just the government anymore, myself. The book opened, the opening chapter or the opening lines in this book will actually make you cry before you even move on to the next page. It was somebody's dream, Fofo's dream. Fofo was having a dream, so the book actually started with somebody's dream, and she was lying down in a cozy house. The weather was just all right, wasn't too hot, wasn't too cold, and then she had a restroom close to her. So this is not just a fantasy. This is not somebody's mental work to show you that this is the dream she has, to live in a cozy house someday with a proper restroom, unlike the dungeon where they go to, you know, ease themselves, and then they end up getting raped there. So Fofo now, her daily dream is
1: to be out of the
0: streets. Out of the street, not just to a very luxurious lifestyle. They are not even asking for too much.
1: She just wants
0: a
1: roof over
0: her head is all she's asking for. Just that roof over her head, please. I will ask, is this too much to ask for? Is that too much to ask for?
1: Those are like literally basic amenities.
0: Is having a proper roof over your head with a restroom in that same apartment too big of a dream?
1: Not at all.
0: It is not.
1: It's a basic amenity.
0: This is what Amadako is asking us in Faceless. And wherever she is, may the Lord bless her for this book. I feel like this is one of those books whose message, whose central theme can never fade away. In years to come. This book is almost still, my age. Like, we are age.
1: It's still very outstanding.
0: We share a lot of things in common, but the message can never ever grow old. Okay, and what is another thing Amadako is saying in Faceless concerning the street children? She actually classified the environment as a predatory environment. Yes, I will say so, as a predatory environment. Characters like Poison, they call him the street lord because that boy was actually a terror in the streets. So characters like Poison illustrate how the street is a hierarchy of abuse where the young are preyed upon by the slightly older.
1: And you find out that we have a lot of Poisons.
0: Yes, do you know why I say the young are preyed upon by the slightly elders? Poison was like 16 years old.
1: Yes, he
0: in
1: was.
0: This book.
1: He was 16.
0: They call him the street lord because he became like the leader of the street. They are all terrified by
1: And he was committing Poison more atrocities
0: than the others.
1: Than others, yes.
0: And then I think Amadako made Poison seem like a villain.
1: He was a villain.
0: Yes, or an antagonist in this book. But I won't say so. Because there's a chapter that talked about Poison as a human outside the streets now. Poison grew up in a home with siblings. And then their father left them one day. So the mother had no choice than to remarry. According to her, she had no choice. Because I think remarrying is always a choice. So Poison's mother remarried, and Poison's stepfather now started molesting Poison. His name is Poison. Started lashing him with belts. So the boy was always moving from one torment to another, from one form of abuse to the other. He got tired. He knew very well that if he continued staying in that house, he was going to die. And the mother was saying nothing about it. Instead, the mother told him he's a cursed child, that he made her lose her first marriage, that if he continues living in the house, she might lose her second marriage as well. Since when did marriage become a priority over the safety of your child?
1: It happens. It happens, but
0: why? Why should it be that way? So the day Poison left the house was actually a joyous day to the mother and the father.
1: Because she chose her marriage over her own child.
0: So instead of Poison now spending the rest of his life wallowing and shallowing in self-pity, he actually decided to hustle for himself to survive on the street. How did he start it? When he got to the street, he realized, he was older than some of the than most children on the street. He thought of it and was like, okay,
1: it's like pickpocketing.
0: You know that adaptation for survival they're teaching biology? That was exactly what Poison did. He started pickpocketing the first few days, but then he saw that he was actually strong. So when he air out command to the other street children, they actually obey without complaint. So he realized he could actually use this to his own advantage. He formed like a group, and then he had his pickpocketing team, he had his security team, he had his girl team. Trust me, there's nothing like morality in this book.
1: He literally became the lord.
0: So he's the street lord. That is why Amadako referred to him as the street lord. Regardless of the fact that the author projected this boy, Poison, as a villain from the beginning of the book to the end, I will say he's a victim.
1: He's actually

0: early. I would say maybe he didn't even know that what I went through doesn't have to become the order of my life forever.
1: If you ask me, he just had lesser consideration.
0: I would say he was only a child that couldn't decipher between wrong and evil. He was only adapting to survive.
1: At 16, you can decipher between wrong and evil.
0: Do you know his background? That home he grew up in taught him that to survive, you have to be violent.
1: That's why I said,
0: if you are giving birth to in a zoo, you will behave like the wild animals. I hope you are aware. You think that is how it is. That is how normal it is. But going out there, you will not have a choice than to follow the kind of upbringing you have been given. And that is what happened to Poison. And there's nothing else you're going to tell me about it. He was only a child. He's a victim of the topic in question. I would not say he was more like... He was molesting the others, no doubt. But I think he just thought that was the way to survive, the only way to survive. Will you blame him? We shouldn't. We have children like that today here in this caliber. Something actually came to my mind. I thought I should go out there on the streets, like just go sit somewhere and study these children for maybe an hour or two and see if they have a poison, if they have a baby tea, if they have a fofo.
1: You cannot tell that in an hour or two, because the leaders of the gangs don't come out.
0: They do not, yes.
1: They don't come out.
0: They do not come out. They have their errand boys and girls carrying out the daily responsibilities for them.
1: Exactly. So how are you going to decipher
0: that? No child deserves to be on the streets. It is the highest level of failure as a nation, as a society.
1: That's a long-term trauma that sticks with them forever.
0: Oh my God. So let's proceed. Another point, or if I'm to see this book through the lens of the author, Amada Ko, I would say, is the point of institutional neglect. Do I have to pick out points from the book? Do I have to pick out things from the book? Let me say the first one.
1: Okay.
0: You know, baby T actually died before the book, the story even started.
1: Yes.
0: So we're hearing her. They were just referring to her in past tense. After her death, an NGO came across her younger sister, Fofo, whom they took interest in. Sometimes I feel God actually just loves some persons more than some persons, because there are millions of children on the street, but the NGO only noticed Fofo. They took her case into their hands, the case of her dead big sister into their hands. As they're investigating who killed this child, this is what Amada Ko means by help coming too late, either after they become victims or they have become a problem. So now, help actually came to Fofo after it was too late for her sister. One of their investigation took them to the police station. When they got to the police station, now with so much anger on their faces, the head of the NGO is Cabria. So Cabria now asked the head of police in that branch, have you ever heard of this case? What are you doing about it? Who is this? Who is that? She started asking questions, and from the description that the author actually gave, the policeman sat with his big belly resting his head on his chair with his leg crossed. He actually gave her the liberty to speak. After speaking, she finally decided to add a full stop to her anger and frustration. Then he simply did this, pointed his hand to the window to where the car parking lot is in the police station, and then asked her, what do you see there? She said nothing. No, he said, look again, I feel there's something there you are not seeing, or maybe should I give you my lens? Look again, what is there? What is in that parking lot? She said nothing again. Officer, I said nothing. There's nothing there. He was like, good. Am I supposed to trek to the scene? Am I supposed to trek? There's supposed to be a police van there, but do you see any? The ones we have been in the mechanic for months. Am I supposed to use the salary I'm not even paid to go buy a police van to use for patrol? It was at that point that it dawned on Cabria that this problem is deep. It goes beyond blaming the parents. It goes beyond blaming the children. It goes as far as blaming the government of the day.
1: Exactly. The environment.
0: The police now is blaming the government that they have not been provided with the basic amenities to carry out their responsibility as a body in the nation. Right. Now, the parents, who should be our next blame personnel or persons, are barely surviving as humans.
1: But if you're barely surviving, why do you bring a child to the world?
0: That is a deep question.
1: Why do you
0: But since it has happened already, that is a question I can

0: and never, ever, ever
1: and
0: answer.
1: Then, do you know what actually gets to me? Like, you brought the first one. It was survival. Mm-hmm. You went again. And you went again. Like, what are you truly looking for?
0: In as much as street children are concerned, I think that is the point. This is the exact reason most persons do not feel an atom of sympathy for the street children.
1: Yes.
0: That, okay, their parents deliberately brought them into this world and into this life. Are you going to be carrying out, are you going to be punishing these children now for the irresponsible lives of their parents?
1: Actually, they are being punished for irresponsible life of
0: their parents. Life already is punishing them for the actions and inactions of their parents. Are you going to join the team? Are you going to join life to punish these children? In as much as we cannot get an answer to why these women and men proceed to bringing more children to this world, whereas they cannot take care of the one or two they have yet. They cannot even take care of themselves yet. We shouldn't stop there. We should not carry the consequences of their actions out on the children.
1: Out of a child.
0: So out of your heart, from your heart of heart as a person, just do the little you can. Like the NGO we have in this book is actually called Mute. Yes. The name of the NGO is Mute, owned by Cabra. They were not being paid by the government. Cabra wasn't the richest woman in Ghana. This book is actually set in Ghana. Cabra wasn't the richest woman. In fact, she was equally struggling to survive with her street children. Her own marriage wasn't working out because her husband wasn't standing up to his own responsibilities. But she took it upon herself to just take care of her children, put them in the best school, and just provide the basic amenities. At the same time, she still went out there, say, I want to form an NGO to help these children on the street. To you and I now, we do not need to have an NGO before we help the ones you see on the street. Sometimes when you drop from the taxi, those children that walk up to you touch your clothes, and then you just you wipe it off like it is a mess on your clothes.
1: Imagine.
0: Like, shush, you know how you chase away chickens? That's how most of us chase away these children. It will not be a crime if you just give them that little change you have. Most persons will say, these children, they'll carry this money now, go and do this. You do not even know where your problems are coming from. Sometimes these children are your village people, but you will not know. That is just a stereotype. Like, that is an ill mentality that we have in this part of the world. And it is totally and totally wrong. Amadeko is saying that these children are victims, and that is just the best word to describe them. They are victims of seen and unseen circumstances.
1: Actually, because they don't know what next is coming their way, but however, they're always just prepared
0: hopeful
1: for the worst
0: and just hopeful all the time. Another thing Amadeko is preaching in this book is the circle of vulnerability. Yes, it is a circle. If we look at baby T, her transition from a victim of a neighbor's abuse to a child sex worker shows that the street isn't just a location, it's a trap set by early domestic failure.
1: Yes, it is.
0: I have already said that.
1: Yes, it is.
0: So, this circle of vulnerability. Did I tell you how baby T got to the streets? She suffered a similar abuse, like poison. But hers was worse because she was a girl child.
1: She was a girl child,
0: she was a female. How did it happen? Her mother had actually...
1: The mother remarried too.
0: Yes, several times. Yes. She got married like 4 times. Not even legally married. The first husband came. Gave birth to baby T. No. She had elderly siblings that the author did not even account for. I kept waiting for the page where she would talk about the father of those other street children. Some of her children were already on the streets before the book even started. So the book started with baby T and Fufu. How did she hit the street? Her mother got married to husband number 3 that gave birth to some of her younger siblings.
1: Mm-hmm.
0: And then this, her husband, her so-called husband or father of her kids, now was actually an uncle. He's supposed to be like an uncle to them, right? After getting married to this man started molesting baby T. So your mother's husband is molesting you sexually. She suffered it for some
1: years. And I think the
0: mother
1: knew about it.
0: She knew.
1: Yes, the mother knew about
0: it.
1: Then
0: the news got to one of the neighbor's ears, Uncle. Uncle is supposed to be an uncle to them. He's supposed to be an uncle to the family. But they called him Uncle, like Jovia. Instead of U-N-C-L-E, they called him U-N-K-O. because they grew up to know him as their uncle, even when they could not speak properly yet. Uncle, buy me this, uncle, buy me that, in the compound. And that's how they grew. When this man got to see now that the mother, baby T's mother, had failed as a mother over these children, do you know what he did? He started molesting this baby T as well. So she was suffering molestation from her stepfather and that her uncle in the compound. And one day it got so bad that she couldn't walk. She was barely leaping. The mother called her. I was like, what is wrong with you? She could not even talk. Like, this baby T could not even speak. The mother now started attending to her, shedding tears at the same time. I was like, this is crocodile tears. You're just shedding it because, okay, God has put this gland in her eyes that when you see something that is not pleasurable to your head or to your mind, you shed tears. Aside that, I do not think this woman actually wants to shed this tear. Do you know she could not even gather the courage to go meet this uncle? What happened to my child? Or why is my child crying and calling your name? She couldn't. She kept quiet. So the abuse continued. And again and again, baby T got tired and ran away from her house, entered the streets, and fell into the hand of poison, the street lord. Suffered series upon series of molestation. At the end of the day, how did she become a total victim? She was no longer a survivor, she became a victim. How did that happen? One woman who ran, I do not know what they call these people that run brothels. Yes, saw her
1: sex traffickers
0: saw her and picked her up, locked her up as they're using her as one of her
1: sex worker
0: instruments. This child was only how many years old? 14 getting to 16. Sorry, 15 getting to 16. And then this her uncle that kept molesting her at home, that made her to leave her mother's house, still came to this establishment, this so-called sex traffickers establishments, and he ended up killing her. Like, finally, he just ended up
1: killing her.
0: And that was how the investigation started. So the entire story just revolves around baby T's life, this, that. Amadako was simply showing us what the children,
1: taking us through the street world.
0: I would say, if it's to be a movie, I'll title it A Day in the Life of a Street Child.
1: Is it A day in the life of a street child
0: makes up a year in the life of an average child in a good home. It wasn't easy. And she ended up losing her life.
1: Yes.
0: It is that bad.
1: Some of them actually get pregnant, unwanted pregnancy. And first of all, who are the men that find these children attractive to sleep with them? Like, why do you molest a small girl?
0: A question that can never be answered until you enter the streets. I think that's what I'll say.

0: Okay, so before we actually call it a day, I would like to ask, who carries the weight? Or who should we point a finger at when it gets to the life of the street child, or when it gets to streetism? Should we say the parent, the government, or the society itself?
1: The parent are the first factor. Because okay. if they lived up to their
0: responsibility... If you have to choose just one as the major...
1: The parent.
0: You will say the parent.
1: Yes.
0: Why do you say so?
1: Because if they have lived up to their responsibility, they will never be there in the first place.
0: Okay. Okay. And then a few seconds ago, you said that most of these girls on the streets are actually raped and get pregnant while on the streets. And you remember that when they give birth to these children, they become parents, and these children will be on the streets. Will you still point this finger at the parents? Because the parent had no choice in the first place than to bear these children. Will you still point a finger at them?
1: The first factor is the parents.
0: You still point a finger at this young baby girl.
1: Why are you confusing? Calm down. Why are you confusing yourself?
0: No. You said the parents, doubt. I'm not asking. The parent that became parents on the street without a choice.
1: Let me give you an illustration.
0: Okay.
1: For instance, I give birth to a baby girl and I cannot cater for her needs and I put her on the streets. If I lived up to my responsibility, first of all, she will not be there. Okay. Secondly, she will not have to be a parent on the streets.
0: Okay.
1: So it's false.
0: Okay,
1: at
0: so
1: me.
0: You blame the parents' parents.
1: Yes. It is
0: but
1: your fault.
0: You know that you cannot blame the parent that became a parent.
1: You cannot,
0: on the
1: yes,
0: street.
1: You cannot blame the second parent because she was put there without
0: but you're
1: her
0: still
1: choice.
0: Blaming the parent. Okay, I'll actually point my first finger to the government of the day. Election is coming up soon. Just wait and see the persons that are used for campaign to carry out the most dirty task during campaigns. You see where they are picked from. That is why I say it is the government. And what is the government of the day doing about this? I know we have the childless, the motherless, babies' homes and the rest, but how many do we have in a city where we have hundreds of children on the streets? These are simple questions we should ask ourselves. So, if we say that the children are the leaders of tomorrow, does this include the children on the streets? This is our question for the week. Just carry it with you. When you come across a street child, the thing that should come to your mind is, if we say children are the leaders of tomorrow, is this child part of these children that I am referring to? It is that simple.
1: Okay, second question. Addition. How do I structure this? What's the part you play for the street child?
0: The part I play as an advocate. That is what I'm doing right now. I'm advocating.
1: No, I'm not just asking you that question. I'm asking everybody, what's the part you play for in the life
0: for
1: of
0: me,
1: a street
0: for me,
1: child?
0: I'm advocating. And I'll help in my own little ways behind the scenes as I can.
1: That's good.
0: Like catering for... you can actually afford breakfast, dinner, or lunch for some of them sometimes.
1: I can give you
0: with your spare
1: as
0: change.
1: Simple as water.
0: Exactly. Right. So without going further, we are leaving you pondering and wondering on the question, if we say that children are the leaders of tomorrow, does it include the children on the street? And so, dear listeners, this brings us to a wrap on today's episode of the Listener's Library. It is your weekly date with books, brains, and bold ideas. Yes, and today's episode has been more of a food for the mind, and you should allow this food to nourish your mind, really. So, with this not so few points of mine, I wish to say that have the most lovely weekend. Do what makes you happy. Do what is meaningful. Impact a child's life on the streets.
1: Yes, be nice to a child. Smile at them at least.
0: I remain your very humble host, Elizabeth Ogar. Or you can just call me the Queen of the Airwaves.
1: Okay, guys. See you all next week. Love you.
0: Okay, do have a lovely weekend. And always remember to read well, live better, one page at a time.
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right, welcome to Sports Toronto Unica Radio International 103.5, your number one station where they can be on top information, education, and entertainment. My name now, Nwokocha Kennedy. Make we first waka internal football story this afternoon. For inside tennis, Croatian young tennis player Dino Prinzic shocked tennis legend Novak Djokovic after beating him for Italian Open second round. Djokovic win the first round 6-2, but Prinzic bounced back sharply with the win. The next two of the 6-2, 6-4 for Rome. Now the Djokovic first cleared the court mat since March, and he struggled with tidiness plus plenty mistake during the game. Prince Mick, maybe 20 years old and ranked world number 79 for world tennis, shows strong confidence as the match continued, hitting the powerful shots to secure the biggest win for his career. After his victory, the Croatian player said he feel happy beating his childhood idol, but he still wants to stay focused for the next round. This loss don't raise concern about the Djokovic form ahead of the coming French Open tournament. And moving on to ice hockey, Mitch Marner scored in first ever playoff hat-trick as Vegas Golden Knights beat Anaheim Ducks 6-2 for Game 3 of their Western Conference semifinal series. Marner still had one assist joint as Vegas carried the game well and take a 2-1 lead for the best of the 7 playoff series. Shea Theodore, Brett Howden and Bryden McNabb also score for that game, while the goalkeeper Catan Hattie make 31 saves for Golden Knights. Vegas begin their match with serious fire as Yodo score just 1 minute after the kickoff before Mana add 3 goals, including 2 for second period, to finish the job. And Bakesinek and Chris Krida score for the Ducks, but the team struggle after goalkeeper Lucas Dosko concede 3 goals early and then replace him with Villihoso. Even with the win, Vegas see the worry because captain Mark Stone get injury and Inogu play the last 2 periods. Meanwhile, for athletics, the International Olympic Committee, will be the IOC, don't confirm say they go add any summer sports for the 2030 Winter Olympics. Okay, the International Olympics Committee, will be the IOC, don't confirm say they no go add any other summer sports for the 2030 Winter Olympics will go happen for French Alps. The IOC been the thing say about bringing events like cyclocrossing, cycling and cross-country running join, so more countries fit complete and make the games more interesting worldwide. But the IOC president Christy Coventry talk say the 2030 Winter Olympics go remain only for snow and ice sports. Coventry see explain say they fit continue this discussion for the future Winter Olympics, especially the 2034 edition for Utah. Olympic plenty winter sports federation no support the idea because they believe say adding summer sports to reduce the real identity of the Winter Games also affect how Olympics money they shared among federation. Elsewhere, for cycling, Paul Magnier win the opening stage of the Giro d'Italia after he avoid serious crash will happen near the end of the race and still sprint enter the finish line for Bugatti. The race start from Nasbar to Bogas. They mostly claim until last 600 meters when big crash scattered the front riders. Migna quick react past the confusion and boss sprint to win ahead of the Denmark rider Tobias Lane Andersen. With this win, Magnier don't wear early leader jersey as Indoor also grab in first ever Grand Stage Tour victory. Yes, make you waka, go small break, go shake small body. As we come back, we go summer you with Tori Way concern football. As Leeds wine Burnley 3-1, move closer to Premier League survival. No go anywhere, as they come back.

All right, welcome back. Now, this was Toronto Unica Radio International 103.5 for Inside Football Tori. Yes, so Federico Valverde and Olion Tuashomeni then already apologized after they get host exchange inside the Real Madrid dressing room, according to coach Alvaro Abiola. Abiola explained, say, the situation don't come down well. As both players accept, say them do wrong, then beg each other, beg teammates, clubs, and fans. The club still find them heavily, but no sporting punishment. Fulham coach Ad say matter don't close and everybody don't shift focus for the upcoming matches as peace don't return to the squad. And moving on, Ange Yoboni, where they play for Inter Milan, don't get clearance to switch nationality to play for Ivory Coast. A single fit play for them World Cup. FIFA don't approve the change after they confirm say in get Ivorian background will make him eligible. Boni Bean play for France youth team, but he don't join the Ivory Coast squad. Yes, the 22-year-old striker don't already show good form for Inter Milan as he making first appearance for Ivory Coast for friendly matches before the World Cup don't start. And finally, for the NPFL like this, Enugu Rangers and Rivers United, they lead the tight four team race for the Nigerian Premier League football title. And as the season done near, yeah, so as it be like this now, Rangers they top table with small point advantage, while Rivers United they follow them closely for second place. Other teams still they challenge too, as the title race no clear at all. If it go down to the final day of the last game for the NPFL before winner go show fees. Yes, this is not the sports story we get for you this afternoon. So you keep listening to Unica Radio International, your number one station where they can be on top information, education, and entertainment. As a matter we as waiting for entertainment matter, as sports corner they come your way by 2 o'clock. 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If you see anything when no clear you, talk quick, silent, feel cause big wahala later. This post story now, Okon and Darake Editam. My name now, Wokocha Kennedy. On a good afternoon.

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right, ladies and gentlemen, boys and girls, Malabite and Malabresi, side be what's popping? Yes, so happy weekend, everybody, and everybody way there around the city of Calabar, Niger, and around the world. How on a day? Who say on a day? All right, yes, now Sports Corner Toyin Ikaredu 103.5, your number one station where they can play on top information, education, and entertainment, and the matter we concern entertainment and information. Now we don't carry con your dumb word like this. And if you know, say, you know, say, once 2 o'clock don't reach, now Sports Corner and I don't come your way, and we won't give you all the better features where they go on for match day like this. Yes, yes, yes. If you're there active for your side, if you're active anywhere, all the Chelsea fans and Liverpool fans, yes, so if you watch the match, now still 1-1 for the 78 minutes ago from Gravenberch in the few seconds for the match, and yes, and as Enzo Fernandez can't cancel that lead for there with a free kick, and as it be like this, Chelsea and Liverpool are still locked on with 1-1, and now so it be like this, and Liverpool attempted to give a score with a header from Van Dijk where he hit the bar, and I think Liverpool are already contesting and asking for a penalty at the moment. Yes, but they are still 1-1, and there are still many matches will still they come your way for the Italian Serie A, the Spanish La Liga, and also the German Bundesliga like this. But after that, before that, we could just give you the small headlines where they go off for the world of sports, and see the 81 minutes for there now 1-1 Chelsea and Liverpool, and they're still to come at 3 o'clock. We go see as Brighton and Wolves go come up, go take us, and the Fulham and Bournemouth go take, and the Sunderland versus Manchester United go come by 3 o'clock or so, and we go see Manchester City versus Brentford by 5:30. And for the German Bundesliga, Osborne versus Borussia Mönchengladbach, and Hoffenheim versus Werder Bremen, we go see as RB Leipzig go take on St. Pauli, Stuttgart go take on Bayern Leverkusen, and we go see as Wolfsburg go take on Bayern Munich. And for the Italian Serie A, we go see the match between Cagliari and Udinese don't already start, and 0-0 for the 9 minutes. Lazio versus Inter Milan go come your way by 5 o'clock, and we go see Lace versus Juventus see they come by 7:45. And for the Spanish La Liga, the match between Elche versus Alaves already start, and are still 1-0 as Alaves already score, and also we go see Espanyol versus Sevilla, Atletico Madrid versus versus Celta Vigo, Real Sociedad versus Real Betis by 8 o'clock. Yes, as it be like this, 08094444058. Yes, if you watch the match between Chelsea and Liverpool, what is your take on the match, and how you see the both teams will they play? And lately, for the first half, we be see as Chelsea be just gather themselves together as they concede that early goal there under against Liverpool. Immediately, Gravenberch scored a goal. We can see Chelsea can't do small tightening there. And ever since the defender Levi Kobe don't come back from that injury, and it can't help the defense can't get a little stability, and a lot of players been play out of position today. We are seeing Cocodella playing the up wing, and also Gusto playing the up wing, and yes, Andre Santos and Caicedo were there to box the midfield, meanwhile Enzo Fernandez and Kopama were there to hold on to the number 8 and the number 10 position there, and still 1-1 for the 81 minutes, and it's still Liverpool versus Chelsea at Anfield. Yes, so if you're waiting for your take for this match where they happen right now at Anfield, 08094444058. Yes, now the phone line to join the conversation. Yes, and as similar this one, we just jump small, go check some of the headlines where they happen for the world of sports. Yes, a lot of things they happen. No, a lot of things happen. A lot of things happen, and yes. Make you first talk about the trending story where they happen. As yes, Kylian Mbappe still a person of concern in the Real Madrid squad. Yes, as it be like this, Real Madrid have had, let's say, a disappointing 2025-2026 campaign, as they are set to end the season without a trophy. Despite Madrid struggles, Mbappe had been impressive this term. He banked 41 goals and 6 assists in 41 appearances across all competitions. However, an online petition has been demanding Mbappe to leave the club. But the thing now be say, they don't know if now, let's say, how will I put it, if now Madrid fans follow sign the petition, so, or if now other fans, but they have been able to gather over 40 million signatories, and
most are Madrid fans, while multiple people just joined, and they are saying that Mbappe is causing a lot of trouble in the Madrid squad. And I say that Mbappe is an individual player, and I keep saying it, he's an individual player that can sacrifice individual award for the team's success. Imagine 41 goals across all competition and Real Madrid are still trophyless. 2 seasons now, Real Madrid have nothing to show. And I come to ask myself, what is really going on with Real Madrid? What thing that happened with these people? That is why Real Madrid need a coach like Jose Mourinho. They need that man where we say, once he don't come, everybody go there in trouble. Because I think Real Madrid have tried bringing in a young coach. Xabi Alonso was brought into the squad. Nobody respected him. They sent him with Abiola. I don't know, while a coach go to do something, everybody they sleep. Some people they snitch. I ask myself, waiting they sup, waiting they do. So to me, Mourinho needs to step in. They need an old man back in that squad. Check the squad during the time of Ancelotti. They were respecting the man. The man was treating them as a father. That is to tell you that they need person will be say, if you do anyhow, you go see anyhow. But them to them, the coming in of Xabi Alonso didn't work for them, and right now is still not working for them. 08094444058. And still on that, still on Football Life on Unica Radio 103.5. Manchester City trophyless season 2024 and 2025 season has dragged by series of injury to key team players, no more important than Rodri. The Spanish captain sustained a serious knee injury that ruled him out of most campaign, and City endured the unthinkable under Pep Guardiola by enduring the season without any silverware for the first time in the last 8 years. The midfielder was awarded the Ballon d'Or in 2024, which not only confirmed his status as the best player in the world, but also highlighted as his importance to Guardiola and City. Although he has returned to fitness and featured in 35 games for the club and country this season, Rodri has spent additional time on sidelines with hamstring injuries and now a groin issue, with FA Cup against Chelsea next week Saturday and further league games against Crystal Palace, Bournemouth, Aston Villa, and Guardiola is hopeful Rodri will be fully fit to feature in those games. And for me, I don't know if I would say that has Rodri's absence cost City, or his importance in City, is it overrated? Yes, is he overrated? Can we say that his importance in City is overstated? To me, Rodri has been the key figure to Manchester City's success. Yes, it has been one of Manchester City's success, Manchester City's successful players. He has led Manchester City to secure series of Premier League trophies, Carabao Cup, FA Cup, named Champions League. He won the Ballon d'Or. Also helped, I think, Spain to win the Euro. So he has been a key figure in their squad, and he has really helped the squad a lot. But the question is it not time for Rodri to just, will I say, find a new place? Because I think they don't milk him. They don't milk Rodri. So for me, I think Rodri have tried his best, and I think it's time to just say goodbye to City and just find a place where he can be playing some easy football. The Saudi League is open for him. So I think that's that. So that is it. And also another story where they go on here now, be say the Tiger, that is the men's basketball national team of Nigeria, don't get a new head coach in the person of David Fielders as the new head coach of the Tigers, replacing Mike Brown. Fielders previously coached the Memphis Grizzlies and the New York Knicks and served as an assistant coach with the Phoenix Suns and the Los Angeles Lakers. Congratulations to the Tigers for that wonderful appointment of David Fielders on that as the new head coach of the Tigers. And yes, Nasu Football Live on Unica Radio 103.5, and a match between Liverpool and Chelsea still 1-1 in the 89 minutes. And yes, still to come a lot of things. And the match between Calgary and Udinese is still 0-0. Elche versus Alaves still 1-0 in the second half, 59 minutes to go. And other matches across other league never start yet, but once they don't start, we will give you all the update. For the Albanian division, we don't see as Sporty and the Racing Club Aruba don't end their match 3-2, and also still in the Asian Cup under 17 matches, still they come up there. The China under 17 versus Japan under 17
Qatar under 17 versus Indonesia under 17 and Thailand under 17 versus Saudi Arabia under 17. Here, ladies and gentlemen, as Sports Corner Talk in the Radio 103.5. Make we go just match once more, break. When we come back, we will continue. Yes, as Sports Corner Talk in the Radio 103.5. And as a Kennedy, now they with you. No, anyway, we will come back.

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1: 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And the match between Chelsea and Liverpool and Chelsea don't end 1-1. And I saw the match being end like that. And for me, it was a good fight from Chelsea side to hold the match a draw. And actually, Chelsea came from behind to just square the match. And for me, not being sentimental or anything, but I would say that Chelsea were actually the better team because they were not even as... Even they conceded that first goal. As Chelsea conceded that first goal, they don't even call the play like people would be saying then they lose. And the ball possession and everything was top-notch. So... congratulations to Chelsea. At least they don't break their scores of, will I say, 6 matches in a row in Premier League without winning. And in a match, yes, in a match, the match ended 1-1 and Chelsea had a 51 goal ball possession while Liverpool had 49. And the total shot on target, 6 to 8, Liverpool 8 and Chelsea 6. And the shot on target, on target for Liverpool was 3 and Chelsea 3, and big chances created 1-1 for both teams. And corner, Liverpool had 5 corners while Chelsea had 2 corners, and Chelsea completed a total pass in the first half of 432 passes and in the second half 501, that is 86%, and Liverpool had 388 passes in the first half and in the second half 462, that is 84%. And 4 yellow card to Chelsea and 2 yellow card to Liverpool. And expected GA in the game was 0.4. Expected XG was 0.4 for Chelsea and 0.52 for Liverpool and 0.46 for Chelsea for the year. And that is it, Premier League. And that is it for the first game of the weekend. Liverpool versus Chelsea. And that was it. And I will say that congratulations to Chelsea that they were able to hold down. And for me, Chelsea were the better team, not being sentimental. See what they did there, trying to progress. Imagine playing a ball with no winger. They played the ball without a winger because Enzo Fernandez was in the number 8 and Palmer was at the number 10 position while João Pedro was at the 9. Cucurella and Gusto were busy trying to hope up on the wing. So to me, Chelsea were actually the better team. And the match, yes, ladies and gentlemen, at Swiss Sports Corner on Top Unical Radio 103.5. Yes, a lot of matadi on board. And like this, Amoku just use leg. Waka go check the word of transfer and check everything where they saw for the and as it be like this, just like we said last time, say Manchester United, they are closing in and signing Ederson. Negotiation are progressing well with significant advances made in recent talks. And yes. Also for the world of football, like this, and as it be like this, Avril Abouala talk say the fight between Fernando Valverde and Tchouaméni was my fault. He is trying to take responsibility of the it, and he said it is a lie that the players are unprofessional, that they have disrespected me. It is absolutely false. The leaks, I think, is treason, and he said it's disloyalty to the club. It makes me very sad. And yes, Real Madrid coach Abiola on the fight between Vico Favadi said, I have 2 things to say. First, I am very proud of the club's decisiveness, PD, and transparency. And second, that the players have acknowledged their mistakes and expressed their regret and apologize. Favadi and Tchouaméni deserve us to move on, to give them a chance to keep fighting for the club. So, Real Madrid, I don't know what is really going on, but for me, you guys are supposed to keep your shenanigans or your nonsense together and fix yourself. 2 seasons gone now, no trophy for you guys. 2 seasons gone now, no trophy, no La Liga, no Spanish Cup, no Copa del Rey, no Champions League. This season, the same thing. And everything is replicated because of player ego, player attitude, and lack of respect to the coach. Now, Xabi Alonso left the club. For Xabi Alonso leaving Real Madrid, I will blame the players. Florentino Perez is responsible for this whole thing. Giving players hand where they go use the insult coach, it don't make sense. There was a news that dropped, was it day before yesterday or yesterday, that during Xabi Alonso's time, that he will be talking to the players during analysis and statistics, everything. Vinicius will be sleeping. I mean, that is a total disrespect to your coach. very total disrespect to your coach. And yesterday there was a news that was released by Fabrizio saying that a parent called, I talked about it here, a parent called on the phone, called the club president. Why will you call a club president on the phone telling the club president why my children know they get playing time? And I asked myself, which can BS be this? Like, which can be, this is absolutely BS. And that is why I say that for entrepreneurs is the one giving them the edge. For a while, I was not surprised with that information. Was because, you know why? Because already the players are disrespecting the coach. If you remember, make those players walk out on the coach, it's possible. Starting from Vinicius and then Kylian Mbappe. When I noticed that Kylian Mbappe was going to deteriorate, that locker room was when during the Spanish Super Cup that they lost to Barcelona, and they were supposed to do a guard of honor for Barcelona, and Mbappe said no. Meanwhile, the coach was saying, let's do a guard of honor, and Mbappe walked out, the players followed him. And I'm telling myself that Real Madrid have what they call leadership problem, disciplinary issues in that locker room. Because everybody there get their own cabal. We have the cabal that is flowing Vinicius right now. We have the cabal that is flowing Mbappe. We have the Bellingham cabal. And everybody get their own. And this thing is not supposed to be so. That is why, to me and other people who are saying that Jose Mourinho need to step in. They have tried bringing in a young coach. Because we are now moving into the era of young coaches. Because Olivier Gnassinac and Donny Iriola, all those young coaches, they don't resign from their club, say they are leaving at the end of the season. If you are having hopes that you are going to land a big job in big clubs, I'm sorry to break the news to you that you are not landing any big job. You are not. Let me tell you that one. Take it from me. You know they land any big job because right now, you guys don't even have the experience to manage player ego. You don't have the strength. You guys don't have what it takes to handle player ego because right now, players' attitude is increasing day by day, and I think with the look of things, old coaches are still the ones running. Because Nagelsmann after the World Cup might be considered to switch back to club football. Xabi Hernandez is on the radar of Chelsea and Manchester United, and other clubs are being linked with them. So to me, all these young coaches, they should remain where they are because they're not going anywhere. Because with the look of things, Nothing is going to happen there. And yes, Nasir Sokton Otoyin in Car Radio 103.5. And for the trending like this, Mikel Arteta. Yes, Mikel Arteta is trending. The Arsenal coach is trending. He said that Mikel Arteta on facing Arsenal in the final, it is what it is. We knew the level of opposition we had to face. Maybe it was Bayern Munich or PSG, and we know the quality they have. But we are very confident that when we get to that moment, we are going to deliver. That we are going to deliver what we need to deliver. And for me, what do I have to say? The Champions League game between the Champions League game between PSG and Arsenal is going to be a game everybody need to watch out for. Because right now, Arsenal have been one of the best teams in Europe. PSG, one of the best teams in Europe also. We are going to have a back-to-back Champions League game finals for PSG. And Arsenal is going to be in the Champions League finals after 20 years. Everybody is happy for both teams. But for me, not being sentimental or anything, but with the look of things, my money is on Arsenal. Reason being that PSG is the better team. Yes. Reason being that PSG is a better team than Arsenal. That is why my money is on Arsenal. You see, if you check most of these teams that you think that they are the better team, when it gets to final, I think they lose their cool. Let me use that word. They lose their cool. When they jump people away, they think it's not be their mate. They always lose their cool. This was what happened to Manchester City against Chelsea in the Champions League 2021. Manchester City was the better team at the end of the day. Who won the Champions League? It was Chelsea. The same thing, Manchester City, Inter Milan. Manchester City went on to win that game, and that was Inter Milan's best season. Lisandro, Martinez in Inter Milan was one of the best players that particular season in the Champions League in the Inter Serie A. He was in the top five ranking of the Ballon d'Or. What happened? They lost. So it goes on and on and on and on and on and on and on. So to me, Arsenal have a better chance of winning the Champions League than PSG, because PSG, they will think that they will look coordinated that day. But at the end of the day, you might see Arsenal coming in with a different ball game. Arteta, we know that Arteta don't know how to work under pressure. But I think this time around, he will get it right. Arteta deserves, someone said that Arteta deserves a new contract. And of course, Arsenal are already working on a new contract to be given to him. So for me, if I'm to put my money on anybody, my money is on Arsenal. And also, Real Madrid has started Operation Jose Mourinho with direct contacts taking place. Discussions are underway despite public deniers. Mourinho, together with his camp, is in conversation with Real Madrid. Benfica are aware of the contacts and waiting for Florentino Perez's decision, as Portuguese club wants to keep Mourinho. But everything depends on Real Madrid. If Perez decides to keep the button and make it happen, Jose Mourinho will accept. And for me, Jose Mourinho to Real Madrid is a yes for me. That is if Real Madrid will allow him to have full control on players' decision. If you sub a particular player, when I go say why in sub that player? Yes, because that was what was happening. Why will a player be subbed and the player will lose his cool? He go con de para. So I think if Jose Mourinho is one of those coaches in history of football that knows how to manage player ego. So for me, I think Jose Mourinho will be the right man for the job. And also congratulations to Bruno Fernandes, as Bruno Fernandes has won the Football Writers Association Men's Footballer of the Year with 45% vote. Yes, Bruno Fernandes is now the new awardee in town. Yes, the latest awardee in town is Bruno Fernandes, as Bruno Fernandes don't win the Bruno Fernandes don't win the Football Writers Association Men's Football of the Year award, with Declan Rice and Haaland followed suit. He has become the first Manchester United player to win it since when Rooney won that, and I'm happy for the guy. Congratulations to him. I won't lie, Bruno Fernandes have been fantastic this season. He deserves the award. Yes, he deserves the award. Once again, congratulations to Bruno Fernandes, as he has won the Football Writers Association Men's Footballer of the Year award with 45% vote this season. Although Manchester United started the season in a rough, would I say, in a rough patch. Yes, they started this. It be no start well with them. But you get this talk where they talk say, no be how you take start, na matter, na how you take end matter. Yes, if you want to know the meaning of that talk, go ask Manchester United and Chelsea. Chelsea started the top four race thinking they are going to be title contenders. At the end of the day, they are in ninth position, struggling to even secure a European competition. Meanwhile, Manchester United started the season struggling, and today they have already qualified for the Champions League. So for me, Bruno Fernandes deserves it. 16 assists this season already. And by next season, we'll be seeing the Champions League anthem once again back in the Old Trafford. And I think that is good to go. And also, another update, I can say 5 million people have now signed the petition for Real Madrid to sell Kylian Mbappe. If I'm to ask the question right now, do you think Real Madrid should sell Kylian Mbappe? Yes or no? 08094444058. I'll take the phone line again. 08094444058. Yes, now the phone line to join the conversation. Do you think Real Madrid should sell Kylian Mbappe, or do you think they should keep him? Yes, that's your Sports Corner on Unicar Radio 103.5. Maybe we could go small break. When we come back, now this one I will go talk about. Do you think Real Madrid should sell Kylian Mbappe, or do you think that, may they just keep him, or you think, say, time don't reach, may they just sell him because of what has been going on in their local room? Now, this Sports Corner on Unicar Radio 103.5. Maybe we go this break. We will come back.

Alright, welcome back from that break. Now, Sweet Talking on Top Unical Radio 103.5. And still talking about the petition of 50 million people who don't sign, say Real Madrid need to sell Kylian Mbappe. First of all, 50 million signatures number should be taken with caution. Yes, it should be taken with caution, because a lot of online petitions can behave

inflated, booted, or even amplified through social media hype. Even some fans online are questioning whether the numbers are genuine. And that said, the frustration from Real Madrid fans is definitely real. Kylian Mbappe have been criticized for maybe, let me just say, his perceived attitude and body language, report of dressing room intention, not pressing and tracking back and off, and the Italy Sardinia trip while injured. Madrid looking more balanced in some games without him. And but should they sell him? For me, not yet. Yes, not yet. This is still one of the best players in the world. Yes, even in a bad season by his standard, he's still putting up elite numbers. Report mentioned around 85 goals in 100 appearances since joining Real Madrid. The bigger issue is balance. At Real Madrid, you have players like Jude Bellingham, Vinicius, Kylian, and Mbappe. I mean, all these three naturally want freedom in attacking spaces. When the team struggles, fans usually target the biggest superstars first. So I think Real Madrid fans expected gelato domination. I think Real Madrid fans expected a gelato domination immediately. That's in the Champions League, La Liga, and scary attack since having Mbappe in the team. I know immediately Real Madrid signed Kylian Mbappe, they were expecting that they go anything where they jump like this, back to back like this. But instead, the team has looked unbalanced at times, and the disappointment has turned into anger. So for me, do I think Real Madrid regret signing him? Maybe internally they regret how the squad fits, but I highly doubt that they regret signing Mbappe himself. Players like this are generational. You don't panic sell a player of that level after one turbulent season. So for me, what matters now is his attitude, his work rate, and whether he adapts to the culture of Real Madrid. At Madrid, talent is never enough. Fans want sacrifice, intensity, commitment. Once supporters feel a player is bigger than the badge, the pressure becomes brutal. So for me, I think Real Madrid should take Ethiopia. But at the same time, all these players with Real Madrid, you guys need to check the history of Real Madrid before you start behaving anyhow. In Real Madrid, we had Gareth Bale, we had Benzema, we had Cristiano Ronaldo, we had Isco, Asensio was there, Casemiro was there, Toni Kroos was there, Ramos was there, Carvajal is still there, Pepe was there. We had players. Apart from Barcelona, Real Madrid was another club that had a lot of stars. And they talk stars. They play elite superstars for their club. Sometimes you will see Benzema on the bench for Ronaldo. You will see when they will be subbing Ronaldo to put in Benzema. They don't panic. You, throughout the reign of Zidane and Carlo Ancelotti in Real Madrid, managing BBC, those guys never had issue. There was never a time Ronaldo walked out because he was subbed. There was never a time they said that they were angry with the coach. Even when Zidane was put in as the interim coach, there was no disrespect. And these ones, I don't know what is wrong with this young set of players in our own generation. They don't know how to talk to their coach. They are now being disrespectful. So for me, Real Madrid should not panic sell Mbappe. But they need to talk to him. They need to really, really talk to him so that the guy can come back to his senses. All right, ladies and gentlemen. Now all we get for now this afternoon for our sports bulletin. Yes, thank you very much for listening to us today on Sports Corner Unica Radio 103.5. And Chelsea sees game losing streak ends with their first point in 7 games as Liverpool also fails to win for the 19th time this season. Yes, ladies and gentlemen, it was a wonderful time with you. And yes, match day was a good one with Chelsea and Liverpool being locked 1-1. And yes, still to come in this afternoon by 3 o'clock, we'll go see the match between Fulham and Bournemouth, Brighton and Wolves, and Sunderland versus Manchester United. And the match for the German Bundesliga, Osborne versus Borussia Mönchengladbach done already start 0-0, and Werder Bremen versus Hoffenheim 0-0, and Werder Bremen already collect red card for the 22 minutes. RB Leipzig, St. Pauli still 0-0. Stuttgart versus Bayer Leverkusen 1-1, and for the Italian Serie A, Cagliari Udinese 0-0 for the first half, and Elche they already equalized against Alaves and are still 1-1 for the 98th plus 4 minutes. And already
the lineup between Manchester Sunderland and Manchester United don't already come out. And yes, the starting lineup don't already come out, and the players already ready for the Sunderland side. For the keeper side, you go see as a Roofs don't already there. For the wing, we have Umukele and the Madava. And for the CB, we have Aldera and Guritia. And for the midfield, Sadiki and Granit Xhaka and Talibi and Hume go there for the wing. And Lifin for the number 10. And go see as Brube go there for the number 9. And for the Manchester United side, Mazraoui and Luke Shaw go start for the wing. Lammers, as usual, for the goalkeeper side, and Maguire and Lautaro Martinez go there for the center back. And for the midfield, we dey see as Mason Mount and Kobbie Mainoo. And for the wing side, we go see as Kunha and Amad Diallo go there. And for the number 10, we see as Bruno Fernandes. And starting as a striker for the first time since the second half of the season, Joshua Sexy now he go start for Manchester United today. Yeah, ladies and gentlemen, now here we go match play for Sports Corner Talk in Radio 103.5. Join us on Monday as we go do critical analysis of all the matches will happen this weekend. Thank you very much and have a wonderful weekend.

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0: Alright, what's good, wonderful people, Malavites, Malaverses, ladies, gentlemen, and all the beautiful people of the world. How are you guys doing? Time check is 6 o'clock on the dot, and you're still on to Unica Radio International 103.5 FM. And yes, it's time for the weekend vibes. I hope you guys are doing good, because the weekend vibes is here to spice up your weekend, give you all the vibes, yang, yang, yeah. And yeah, it's your favorite baby girl, Idara. And as usual, and always, I do this with IK. I like to call him IK with the T. Yeah. How you doing, IK?
1: What are you doing, yeah, yeah, yeah, today? Like, am I safe, though?
0: I don't think so.
1: Am I safe?
0: I don't know. I just feel sassy, you know. Yeah.
1: This just feels so funny, though. Like, it's the whole, yeah, yeah, yeah, yeah, yeah. It's scaring me.
0: Don't worry, you'll get used to it.
1: Anyway, let's pop in, Calabar. How are you doing? How is your weekend going? Of course, you know what time it is. Once this duo actually mounts the
0: you
1: mic.
0: You mean trio.
1: Oh, trio. Yes, yeah. Yes. I was about to do that. But then, you know, we are the ones with the mic. Mm-hmm. And then the other one is just to, like, you know, scratch for us. You know, checky, checky, checky. And all of that. But anyways, once this trio comes your way this during the weekend, you know what time it is. I love to call it the Triple I Experience. And I'm talking IK Arim, and I'm talking Idara Xavier, and DJ Ike on the wheels of steel, making sure that we spin your favorite bangers, of course, on the charts, and bring you new music and your favorite celebrity gist, to make sure that you're having an amazing time right here on the radio with us. And also, it's super exciting, because if you know me, you know that I'm one that I don't joke with my weekends. I always spend most of the time during the week praying for it to be weekend.
0: Like, do you understand?
1: I love the weekend.
0: I want to be here, and, you know, let us talk, let us gossip, let's gist, let everything. No, because at this point, I'd be like, True.
1: There's a hot.
0: The tea is always usually very hot.
1: It's always so hot. Mm-hmm. And, you know, I always spend every minute of my week, you know, praying for it to be the weekend already, because I get to hang out with you right here on the radio, and also make sure that we give you all the amazing, amazing, amazing, amazing tea right here on the show. I remain IK Arim. You can also call me IK with the tea. And just like we said, if the tea is not hot, then it is not here.
0: Exactly. It can't be here.
1: And you know, it is something
0: here
1: for the weather. So whatever and wheresoever you are listening to us right now, of course, be ready to whip out your phones and you know, put in a request, because very soon we'll be opening that segment for you. And this time it won't be calls, it will just be SMSs, so that you can help us pick music for our music breaks.
0: Yeah. All right, so 0094444058 is the number to send in your SMSs or WhatsApp messages.
1: No calls today, please.
0: You can just
1: so
0: send
1: just
0: your
1: send
0: messages.
1: Your music request, and of course, we'll be sure to spin it right here on the show for you as the show goes on. You know, just send it in. We are here, and we are going to do definitely just that. And also, over the week, I mean, during the week, right, I just saw a couple stories right there, but we're just going to be taking it systematically. There's this new woke up snippet. I don't know if you saw that.
0: I'm all for people that do not age. I feel like I am in that category. I'm saying it. I am in that category of people that don't age, no matter how old. Because tell me why Shakira is looking as good as she does.
1: Yeah, Shakira still looks good, and I love it for her.
0: Honestly.
1: But anyways, Shakira is coming through for this particular woke up with Burna Boy on a particular song that they call Die Die, and it'll be coming out next week, Thursday. But there is a little snippet, and I'm about to roll out the snippet for you. So just hold on tight, because the snippet is coming right through.

0: Okay, so I just can't wait to see. Yeah, it is always so energetic. Yeah, I love it. Like, reggaeton is always so energetic. And also, I just cannot wait to see or to hear Burna Boy's verse on this song, because this is not...
1: See, what the idea is that Burna Boy will disappoint.
0: Burna Boy will eat.
1: He had this song and we see
0: her. Yeah. That Hey Boy. The Hey Boy. Yeah, the combo though. When it came on, people were not understanding Sia's vibe, because it felt like... people were not understanding Sia's vibe because it felt like, well, Sia's genre is totally different.
2: Yes,
0: Burna Boy's genre is totally different. So, but when it came on that song, at first listen, trust me, I didn't like it. But then the song grew on me. The song grew. It grew on me.
2: I feel like when I see Nigerians doing things with foreigners, I don't usually have a choice but to like it. I'm always so proud. Like, oh my God.
0: Yeah.
2: Because when I saw... Sia is such a big personality. Mm. And then with Burna Boy too is a big personality. But seeing them come together, I just already made up my mind that I was going to like this song.
0: Yeah.
2: And I really did. I loved it from the very first time I heard it. Mm. And it was so lovely. So, yeah.
0: I know Burna Boy will eat on this
2: Yeah, he's definitely going to eat. Already, like I said, Spanish music is always a vibe. So, Shakira... So let's say Spanish and Afrobeat coming together. Oh my gosh, you guys.
0: Yeah, it's going to be a total banger. Mm-hmm. I know that. And also, this snippet actually triggered a whole lot of things, a whole lot of stories on the internet. And I'm talking X, because you know X people are always so problematic.
2: Oh, Jesus.
0: So they started dragging, they started dragging all of them and said, you know, it is one thing for you to be on the official anthem, and then it's another thing for you to actually perform on the stage.
2: Yeah.
0: And then there was just this whole agenda going on Twitter, and I'm like, can you guys just breathe and celebrate wins? Like,
2: see, no matter what anybody does, I always feel like you will always have haters.
0: Mm.
2: You will always have it. They are just this set of people that have decided that, no, these people are not supposed to be happy. You are not supposed to be happy. You are not supposed to be doing something good. You are not. I don't know why the hate. Like, can you just congratulate somebody and just, or even if you don't say, just let the person be. Like,
0: yeah, I feel like it's not that hard.
2: It's not that hard.
0: It's not that hard, because you don't have to. In as much as when it feels like you're not happy for this person, I know that you're not happy for this person,
2: mm-hmm.
0: but you don't have to show it. Because nobody actually gives a damn about it, you get. You do not have to show it. So I just feel like you just congratulate, or you just keep mute and keep it moving. You know, there are just two sides to these things. Either you do it or you do not do it.
2: Mm-hmm.
0: That is just the whole way for it to go. So anyways, guys, we'll be heading back to the music. And do not forget, send in your music request to 009-444-4058. I'll tell you the number again, 009-444-4058. And then send in your music request. Of course, we'll spin it right here on the show. But
2: and no,
0: right
2: calls, please. No calls, please.
0: Yeah. We are heavy on the no calls.
2: Yeah.
0: So no calls. Send in your music request. Help us spin this music for you. And let us have an amazing time right here on the radio. So we'll be heading out on another musical break. And this one with Olamide, with this new one that came out yesterday, and it's called Rock Me Gentle. Mm-hmm. Yeah, Rock Me Gentle by Olamide, coming right through. DJ Icon, the Wheels of Steel. Let's roll.

0: Yeah, welcome back from that musical break. That was something new, hot off the weekend, dropped yesterday from Olamide, and that one is called... That one is called Rock Me Gentle. Yeah, Rock Me Gentle by Olamide, released last Friday, just literally yesterday. So you know we always stay committed to bringing you the best and best and best of new bangers from your favorite artists right here on the show while we're talking about... what's going on in their lives. And then talking of Olamide, or speaking of Olamide rather, Olamide, right from last month, every weekend was always either a collaboration with somebody new, or a new, like, it was just something new every weekend. True. By Olamide. And I'm like, Osoja
1: never dies,
0: because I'm like, I feel like this man has gotten to a point in his career where he can literally just sit back and just enjoy.
1: Exactly.
0: But then I feel like,
1: every time I think of Olamide, I think of a godfather in the industry.
0: Yeah, and that's very much that.
1: He's just, I don't even know how to put it, but he's just a legend. There's nothing that Olamide does I feel like will not sit well with me. And apart from that, it doesn't even get into unnecessary drama. That's one thing that I feel like, that's one person I feel like we don't even talk about like that. Because when it comes to people like Wizkid, we know that it doesn't really like drama, but sometimes Wizkid actually
0: is the last issue with DJ Tunes.
1: Yeah.
0: Where he went online to go and put that particular baby brand baby oil on his Twitter. And up until today, that baby oil is still on his Twitter. And it has close to 14. How many million views?
1: I
0: feel like with Wizkid, it is always Wizkid is like, is that thing they call small pepper.
1: Yes, like, and he always has something to say to someone. Like, if you annoy him,
0: because he will not actually come out to crash out.
1: Yeah,
0: he won't crash out like some other persons would do. Like, oh, they'll be, you know, tweeting a series of tweets targeted at you. You know, when it comes to Wizkid, it's just he'll drop one or two and then goes.
1: And that's enough to finish it. Yeah, that's enough. KO, mic drop, boom. That's it.
0: Anyways, guys, welcome back. It is still the Weekend Vibe Show right here on 103.5 FM Unical Radio International, the station that always stays committed to bringing you the best of education, information, and of course, entertainment 360. We love to call it Edu Infotainment. And yeah, this is one show where we get to, you know, just vibe with you while you're having an amazing weekend at home. And you know, in as much as we just spoke about small pepper, this one is actually small pepper, because we don't get to go on the weekends. We're always here, literally always here, to make sure that you're having a great time right here on the radio. So we're heading over to our next story right here. We know that earlier this week, Monday specifically, was
1: The Met Gala. Oh my gosh.
0: Yes, it was the Met. And we know that the Met Gala is always every first Monday in May. Mm-hmm. And yes, this Monday was earlier this week the Met Gala, where, you know, your favorite artists, your favorite celebrities. Across music, film, call it politics, football, they came out to go, you know, celebrate fashion and make some donation to the Metropolitan Museum of Art in New York. And that happened, and we saw amazing looks from your favorite celebrities.
1: Would you say people actually did their thing this year?
0: Yeah, I would say people did.
1: Not exactly for me.
0: No, I feel like people did. My favorite look of... I had like a couple favorite looks of that night. But one of it that stood out for me was Emma Chamberlain. Like, Emma Chamberlain's...
1: But why?
0: Because that was art. Did you see the process video of that Mugler dress?
1: Oh, are you talking about the process?
0: No. When I saw it on the...
1: Immediately on the red carpet.
0: It was after... Then I now saw it, I now saw the process video. I'm like, explains why I actually fell in love with this look. Like,
1: yeah, there was a lot of there was something put into it.
0: Yeah, after that, the second look that actually got my attention was that bubble dress. Did you see the bubble dress?
1: Who wore it?
0: I don't know I don't know her name, but the bubble dress was so good. It was a mini dress, had like close to 15,000 glass bubbles, and then there were like actual bubbles coming out of the dress.
1: Oh my gosh, it was so magnificent.
0: It was so beautiful. And then there were several other looks of the night. Sabrina Carpenter's look was kind of subtle, but it had a whole lot of art.
1: Yeah, it had a meaning to it. But that's what I'm saying, that I don't feel like a lot of people came out with their best this year, because everybody was just keeping it simple. Even the people that
0: I feel like when it comes to the Met Gala, right? When it comes to the Met Gala, some persons do not actually watch the Met Gala red carpet to see the interpretation of all of these looks, because you know these celebrities comes with the, they come with their designers, and the designers now walk you through what the meaning of the look is. So that really simple look you're seeing on the red carpet, by the time you hear the meaning, you're like, oh, this explains this detail. So I feel like a whole lot of persons are always hell bent on, oh, if it's not looking, if it's not giving on the red carpet, I don't want to hear your meaning. I don't want to hear the meaning behind it. You understand what I mean? Before I actually watched the red carpet, there were a whole lot of looks that did not mean anything to me until I watched the interviews, and I'm like, oh, now this makes sense. Just like Sabrina Carpenter's look, she said it is made out of film. And out of the one of our favorite movie of all time, Sabrina, the film of the movie Sabrina was what they used to make her dress, and it was like really, really interesting to know, because you just looking at it, you just know that, oh, this is film and that's it. And it just like also Madonna came through with like one really antique art.
1: Very
0: interpreted one really antique art, and you just cannot help but see the art in it. But your first look at that you know outfit, you'll be like, what is this? Like, what does this even mean? So I feel like I saw a whole lot of
1: I feel like we should be able to once we see the dress, we fall in love with it, and then hear the story behind the dress, and then you now understand, oh, so this is what it actually is. But not that you see it first and be like, what's this, and then now go back to start looking at the process, or the inspiration.
0: How deep in art are you? Like, how much?
1: Not really, really.
0: You're not deep enough. So even though the dress is like actually crazy, you will not understand it. Just like Madonna's dress, it was nothing. Like, you will not fall in love with it when you see it. But when I saw the painting that the dress depicted, I was like, oh, makes sense. But it was still, it still was not my favorite look of the night.
1: Yeah.
0: But then I just saw the whole art behind it. I'm like, oh, I see what your designer did there. You get what I mean?
1: Yeah.
0: So that's another thing.
1: So what was your favorite look for? What was your favorite look
0: of the night?
1: Yeah.
0: I think Emma's look. Emma's look was my favorite look of the night. Janelle Monáe did a thing too.
1: Yeah, I feel like Janelle Monáe always comes with something.
0: She always comes through.
1: She always comes through.
0: With the art, with the technology and the gardening like, combination, it was so good.
1: It was
0: good.
1: So beautiful. But one of my
0: underwhelming looks of the night was actually Beyoncé's look.
1: Why? You know, that's one of my favorite looks.
0: No.
1: That was one of my
0: underwhelming looks, because I feel like if you're going to make a comeback to the Met after 10 years, like, give us something to talk about.
1: Well,
0: she wore Olivier Rousteing, former Balmain's creative director. And it was, I feel like, oh my, that was not my look. It was just not my look for the night. But anyways, enough of the Met Gala.
1: Speaking about the Met Gala, it can be drama too. Let's talk about Rihanna and Tyler. Oh my god.
0: The timeline is going bonkers. The timeline is going bonkers because Tyler came out to make a video that Rihanna actually ignored her, snubbed her at the Met Gala when she stopped by to say hi. And then Rihanna was like, oh, baby daddy's calling, and you know, all of that. And then she left her. So people now started coming for Rihanna. And then this whole back and forth has been there since the Met Monday. Met Tuesday, because she came on Tuesday to make the video. So since Tuesday, there's just been this whole gyration on the timeline on who the bigger artist is. And I'm like, are you guys even serious? How are you even trying to compare Tyler to Rihanna? I saw a tweet where somebody listed Rihanna's hit songs at 24, and it was more than 10. Like, there were more than 10.
1: And then somebody back to back.
0: And then somebody now said, Tyler's hit song, Water. Only Water. Jesus. And then the Water song didn't even make it number one. Water was not number one. Did he make it to top 20 on the Billboard?
1: Please, you guys should take it easy.
0: I feel like then Rihanna now came out to post the Met recap video using Iris Stars, Who's That Girl?
1: Oh, and it just ended the internet, and now
0: the internet is just going haywire because that was shady. She did not even come out to say anything. She just used Iris Stars, Who's That Girl, audio in her Met recap video. And then now the comparison is now shifting from Rihanna versus Tyler to Iris Stars versus Tyler, and then it's just a whole lot because I'm like, fans.
1: And I feel like at this point people don't even like Tyler anymore
0: because, you know, this is not actually me. I feel like Tyler, I love her music, but personally I don't like Tyler's personality, and I'm this kind of person that can actually separate the art from the artist.
1: I am that kind of person.
0: I might not like you, but I will vibe heavy with your music. You understand what I mean? But of late, I don't really like Tyler's personality. She comes off as, I don't know, she comes off as though I want to be in this space. I want to be here. Like, once you see her, you just see that whole
1: wannabe.
0: Not wannabe, but you just see that whole I have to be in this space kind of vibe from her, you get. Mm-hmm. And then with the recognition she's been gaining on social media and at all these award shows, it's just even building the whole ego and the whole personality, and it's even making it not really likable. Exactly. So as it stands, I feel like Tyler is just going through a lot with Iris Stars fans and Rihanna's fans.
1: And it looks like she's losing because she brought out that story now to make it look like...
0: But sorry to cut you. Is it safe to actually say that a whole lot of new generation artists do not have fans?
1: Ooh. Are we going to say that?
0: Yes, I'm going to say that. Because it's not like the old generation that we have, these are Beyonce's fans. Beehives, these are Rihanna's fans, these are Madonna's fans. You get this era, I just feel like when people really, especially if you made a TikTok hit,
1: I feel like, let's put it like this, that they don't have strong fans. It's like a phase. This person is popping, we like this person, but it just fades as the time goes. But Rihanna's fans are still Rihanna's fans from the beginning. Beyonce's fans are still Beyonce's fans from the beginning, standing strong behind her. Like, people that know that even if she does something wrong, they are still standing behind her.
0: Exactly. So I would say that new generation artists, they do not have those persons that when they do something wrong, they can actually come out to defend them. So that is why it feels like Tyler is losing, because of course she doesn't have that. Can she go head to head with the Navy? No, she cannot. Rihanna is dominating, and Rihanna is an icon. Like, how many years in the industry? Do you know how many awards she's won? Do you know how many Billboard hits she has and all of that? So you do not disrespect her. And I feel like the fans, a whole lot of celebrity beefs came from the fans. Because this thing itself might not even be shady, but people started reading much into it.
1: You will not see people bringing out video and then saying, looking too much into the video.
0: Light-hearted video. Because most of the time, I'll be watching a video. It's just like a video I scrolled onto X, right? And then somebody was like, when Tyler wanted to make Halle Bailey...
1: I watched the video.
0: Mm-hmm. I didn't see anything
1: wrong. Understand?
0: She said the award was heavy for her, and she gave the award to Damson Idris to help her hold it. So why are you guys bringing the whole agenda, the whole theory? Like, it was so crazy.
1: Now making you look at what Tyler is about.
0: Anyways, guys, it is still the Weekend Vibe show right here on 103.5. Let's get back to the music, and when we're back, we'll be talking the AMVCS, which is actually happening today. So
1: don't also forget that you can send in your request to 0094444058 0094444058. No calls, please, just messages and WhatsApp messages. All right, let's get back to the music.
0: Yeah, and this one especially requested by my co-host the don't worry. This one is specially requested by me, and this one is Coconut Water by Trim coming right through. It is still IK on the Wheels of Steel.
1: Why did you try to set me up like that?
0: Anyways, we'll be back shortly.
1: We'll be right back, guys.

0: By Caveman, requested by one of our listeners. Please, you guys should normalize putting your names and where you are sending your messages from, all right?
1: So that we can give you a special shout out right here on the show.
0: Welcome back, guys. This is still the Weekend Vibes on Unique Radio International 103.5 FM, and I'm sure you guys are enjoying yourself because right here, damn, bro, we are enjoying ourselves.
1: Of course.
0: Yeah, it's Idara, IK, and DJ Ike today. And how would you use to call us again?
1: Triple I.
0: Yeah, the triple I experience. I really like that. I like that. All right, welcome back, guys. We'll be talking about the stories that have been going on because, like I said, this entertainment industry, there's no drama. It's not the entertainment industry.
1: Yeah, tell me about it. Anyways, guys, we'll be heading over to another story today, and we're talking about the AMVCA 12, and it's the African Magic Viewers Choice Awards that is happening in the city of Lagos. Yeah, right there. And of course, your favorite celebrities, your faves, will be stepping out in style to go get awards, you know, to bag awards, because you know, there's been some really, really amazing projects that's released this year, and I feel like this year has just been like a really, really, really, really great year with the nominations, because a whole lot of persons they put out so very beautiful projects. Let's talk about To Kill a Monkey, from To Kill a Monkey to what's this name? Oh God, Behind the Scenes. From Behind the Scenes to The Head by Daniel
0: Itemefilm.
1: So I feel like there's been a whole lot of amazing projects this
0: year for Nollywood, actually, because I feel like we keep upgrading, we keep getting better every single time.
1: Yeah,
0: people coming out with their best, like I like the fact that they are actually learning. They are picking up from their mistakes and actually learning to do better in their next project.
1: Yeah.
0: It's so beautiful.
1: Yeah. I mean, To Kill a Monkey and Ginger, the movie, actually were leading with an astounding nomination of 8 nominations each. I mean, that's a really, really amazing one for the both movies. And do you know whose nomination I'm actually excited for?
0: Who?
1: Aquaman.
0: Yeah, like, oh my Aquaman, God, I feel like it's like, not just you, everybody like, is so happy
1: Aquaman's nomination was one that I am so really excited for, because I feel like the last time he came here, like, we had a conversation here, and it was like, I didn't know when this actually happened, because we made a video, we didn't even expect that the video was going to gain that much traction, and then it did get the traction, and then, you know, people started reaching out for collaborations, and the visibility started coming, and now, it is not even close to a year, boom, and AMVCA nomination. So I feel like
0: I'm happy for him.
1: I feel like I'm rooting for him this night. I actually wish that he can actually win this one. And due to
0: I know he's going to win because
1: due to a poll posted on social media.
0: Yeah, I saw that.
1: What are your predictions of the night? When it went to Best Content Creators, I feel like he was the one leading in that category. And do you know one other underrated content creator in this space that keeps getting nominated every year, but I feel like, God, he should just win and give it a rest?
0: Elozonam.
1: Like, see, Elozonam's videos are always so creative.
0: So beautiful. Like, from the production
1: If you're talking about innovative videos, like, Elozonam's videos are always so very innovative. Like, you cannot just help but see the creativity in Elozonam's video. But anyways, at the end of the day, it is the person that has the biggest fans that wins. And let's not also forget that this particular category is a fan nominated category. So it is not decided upon by a panel or what, so it depends on how many fans you have out there that will actually determine whether you're going to win or not. But anyways, I'm rooting for Elozonam too, but I'm rooting greatly for Aquaman. Anyways, I feel like we should give you a rundown of the nominations ahead of the event that will be starting by 7 p.m. today. The rundown of major categories. We'll not take all the categories, but we'll give you major categories and the nominees right there.
0: All right, so for best digital content creator, like we just talked about, Elo Zunam, and Genoveva Ume, then we have Aquam. I wonder why Genoveva Ume is there.
1: I think it is, I think they nominate a video.
0: Yeah,
1: it's a video and not like the creator itself. Creator, yeah. So just for Aquaman, his was like that. Did I just hear? That was the video that was nominated. Yeah. So
0: Elo Zunam, Genoveva, Aquaman, Destiny Ojie, Osari Winda. Please, I'm sorry if I murdered the name. Emmanuel Kanaga, Sophia Chisom, Benedict Heimari, and Oria Ifo, and then Taoma.
1: Has Taoma not won this category before?
0: I don't think so, because this category is a very new category to the AMVCA.
1: Yeah, it's the first time like was when
0: EO won it. Yeah,
1: no, it wasn't the first time.
0: Are you sure?
1: Yeah, it wasn't the first time. Trust me, it wasn't the first time. I think this category has been there for 3 years now.
0: I'm sorry. It's true.
1: I can't remember the first.
0: I can't remember the other people, but I remember when EO won it.
1: EO won it last year.
0: Last year, yes.
1: Yeah, and then the year before last year, I've forgotten the person that actually won that year. But I know this is not the first. But actually, it's still a new category,
0: Shia,
1: because 12th edition of AMVC, and we're having like this. I feel like the category is actually needed, though.
0: All right, so we also have the category of best supporting actor, and we have Simile Oluwa Hassan the Yard, Latif Adedimeji with Ginger, Gabriel Afolayo with Colors of Fire, Buchi Franklin to Kill a Monkey, Femi Adebayo King of Thieves 2, Latif Adedimeji again with Red Circle, Femi Brandt with Owambe Thieves, Uzari Kwevi Behind the Scenes.
1: But do you think, what do you feel about actors getting nominated twice in a category, even though they are different projects?
0: It's how good the movies are, I feel.
1: You feel? I feel like you guys should just pick one and give it a rest, because it doesn't make sense to me, like one person's
0: appearing. But you know that some people can think, some people can be like, okay, I've watched Ginger and I've also watched Red Circle. I don't think I like him in Red Circle, I prefer him in Ginger. So what if Ginger was not in the category and they don't really like his character in Red Circle?
1: well, that's another angle to look at it from.
0: Alright, so for
1: anyways,
0: best supporting
1: category
0: actress.
1: Of best supporting actress, Linda Ejiofor in The Head. I think she did a very beautiful one. She killed it. And Olamide Kid Baby in Oversabi Auntie. Bisola Ayola in Ginger. Shola Shobowale in The Covenant. And Nadia Dutch in
0: Aljana,
1: yeah. Amal Umar in the head. And also we have Funke Akindele in Behind the Scenes and Julia Brenda Nyambura in MTV Sugar Mashariki. So I don't know who's going to take this category, but
0: it's hard because I feel like Bisola is there.
1: Yeah, Bisola is
0: there. And
1: then
0: we also have Linda Ejiofor.
1: But then we have the Funke.
0: Funke Akindele is behind the scenes.
1: So I feel like
0: that's hard.
1: This one is so undisputed, but Funke might actually carry this one. I'm rooting for Bisola too, but based off fans' favorite.
0: Oh, true.
1: Based off fans' favorite, I feel like it's looking at what's her name? Funke Akindele. Anyways, category of best lead actor, we have Mike Zeronye in Oversabi Auntie. We have Latif Adedimeji in Lisabi, A Legend is Born. And William Benson in To Kill a Monkey. That's the FA guy, right?
0: Yeah.
1: And then Kanoyo Okanayo in Grandpa Must Obey. And Kumbuza Meiwa in Bet I Love You. Uzo Arukwe in Colors of Fire. Wale Ojo in Three Cold Dishes. Femi Branch in Red Circle.
0: Oh my gosh. What do you think about this category?
1: Yeah, this category is quite hard.
0: It's hard.
1: But at the end of the day, I feel like, name wise, it is hard.
0: Yeah,
1: but project wise,
0: it's quite simple. And I feel like that would be for William Benson.
1: To
0: Kill a Monkey, because I mean,
1: William Benson did an amazing job.
0: He did an amazing job.
1: I feel like I've literally seen all these movies, so I can categorically tell you that William Benson did an amazing job. And another person I'm rooting for is Wale Ojo in Three Cold Dishes.
0: I say Uzaru Kwe, because Uzaru Kwe is the man.
1: No, no, we are talking project wise.
0: Okay, project wise. Project wise.
1: Yeah, I see Colors of Fire, and he did great, but not as Wale Ojo in Three Cold Dishes. See, that's what I'll say. So, Wale Ojo is actually coming second if we're actually going to talk about it that way.
0: Well,
1: anyways, let's head over to the next category. Best lead actress.
0: So that's lead actress. We have Linda Ejiofor with The Serpent's Gift, Bimbo Akintola, To Kill a Monkey, Ifeoma Fafunwa, The Lost Days, Arike Owolagba, Something About the Briggs, Shala Shobowale, Her Excellency, Scarlett Gomez, Behind the Scenes, Genoveva Ome, The Herd, Gloria Anozie Young, Mother of the Bride. Right.
1: This Mother of the Bride is actually like a really, really nice series.
0: Yeah.
1: And from there, I discovered a new artist that, see, if you see this woman, you feel like she's a younger version of Ajoke Silva.
0: Oh, really?
1: Faye Olumide. Like, she is so good. She's also a cast in Mother of the Bride.
0: Right.
1: She's so, so good. And Gloria Anozie too, she's great. But then, we all know that...

0: Music, and when we're back, we'll be taking the remaining categories. Then we come through with our movie reviews and movie recommendation for the weekend, where you can just check it out this night and do your due diligence, you know, do a little Netflix and chills with your baby, with your boo, with your with your the bone of your bone and the flesh
1: of your flesh,
0: of your flesh. You know what I'm saying?
1: Even this sweater is making it worse for us.
0: Exactly, but we don't want to get into that conversation. Yeah. Anyways, let's get back to the music. Naomi Sharon coming through with Better Days. DJ Ike, take us away. Let's roll.

0: Naomi Sharon came right through with Better Days, released yesterday though. I love Naomi Sharon. I don't know about you, but you know, there's this collaboration between her and Omalay.
1: Oh yeah,
0: yeah, it's so good. Like that collaboration was so good, and that was the collaboration that actually introduced me to Naomi Sharon. And I now got into her music catalog. I'm like, wow, people are so very talented out there. But anyways, welcome back to the Weekend Vibe Show right here on 103.5 FM, Unicorn Radio International, the station that always stays committed to bringing you the hot G's, the best of education, information, and of course entertainment. 360, we love to call it do infotainment. Right, then of course we're getting it into you. We're talking about the AMVCA, the 12th edition of the African Magic Viewers Choice Awards that will be happening. That is happening already. It's already ongoing. The award show is starting by 7 p.m. So you can just catch it on your African across African Magic, you know, platforms, channels. You know, African Magic Epic, African Magic, all of the those. But anyways, going on to the next categories, we have Best Scripted Series, and in this category is To Kill a Monkey. Mm-hmm. We have The Yard, we have The Chocolate Empire, we have Inim. Mm-hmm.

0: and cash money.
1: So I feel like there's no competition here.
0: There's no competition here. Like, yeah. It's obviously to kill a monkey.
1: I'm sorry to others, but you guys are available. I'm sorry. We already
0: to kill a monkey
1: it.
0: Gets it.
1: And then on to the next category, Best Unscripted Series. The Real Housewives of Lagos, Nigerian Idol, Ultimate Girls Trip, Africa, Off Air with Bemi and Tools, and Out and About Harar. See, this category is quite confusing.
0: Yeah.
1: Because I already said it before we came back on air that Off Air with Bemi and Tools is a podcast.
0: Anyways, we don't know, but...
1: May the best unscripted series win.
0: Alright, going over to the category of Best Director, we have Akinola Davis Jr. in My Father's Shadow. We have Tunde Kelani in Cordelia. We have James Omokwe in Osamede. We have Daniel Etemefiong in The Head. We have Yemi Filmboy Morafa in Ginger. And we have Asof Amoa Olusei in Three Cold Dishes. So I don't know which I'm rooting for, but anyways.
1: I really can't say which I'm rooting for.
0: I don't know which I'm rooting for because, But anyways, may the best, project
1: best director win. Yeah. So, and on to the final and the last category. Best overall movie. We have Ginger, The Head, My Father's Shadow, Three Cold Dishes, The Serpent's Gift, and Behind the Scenes. This one is so hard, bro.
0: Yeah, it's another hard category. Yeah. But anyways, at the end of the day, we'll just have to find out. Yeah. It's just a couple more hours and we'll know who is deserving of all a particular category. Anyways, and that's a wrap on that segment, bringing you all the amazing gist, the hot off the internet gist just for your listening pleasure right here. And right about now, we'll be giving you movie review and movie recommendations for the week. So Ida, what do you have for us? Talk to me.
1: Yeah, funny. All right, so we have Swapped. It's an animation that was recently released. It was released this year actually, and the main character was Michael B. Jordan. Ooh. And I was so shocked. I'm like,
0: this one is actually to my cartoon lovers out there because there's a difference between cartoon and anime.
1: There's animation, there's cartoon. It is so complete.
0: To my cartoon lovers out there, this one is for you. Swapped, and it has Michael B. Jordan voicing the lead character.
1: I was so surprised because. Do I know any animation that Michael B. Jordan has actually voiced?
0: No, I don't think so.
1: He's more of the action man. Let's go with the punches and the fights and all of that.
0: And I feel like I just so like it that he got his flowers at this year's Oscar.
1: Yeah, it was so beautiful. I'm like, I was so happy for him because I've always loved Michael B. Jordan. Like,
0: Every day you're loving someone new.
1: Please, yes.
0: I mean, last week, who was your love last week? I feel like every day you keep unraveling new loves.
1: Bring them all. I love them.
0: And I'm just fingers crossed, next week we're going to have a new love. So
1: yeah,
0: I can't remember who it was last week. Was it Omale? Or I think there was somebody you loved last week.
1: I've forgotten.
0: But don't worry. Now Michael B. Jordan. Okay.
1: He's not married. No, he's not married.
0: Anyways, Sinners was a very beautiful movie. And then Matty's Supreme was also a very beautiful movie. The one, you know, it was just between three persons, and that was Michael B. Jordan, Timothy Chalamet, and Leonardo DiCaprio. Those three. But then Leonardo fell short, and it was like head to head between Michael B. Jordan and Timothy Chalamet. But then, couple more weeks to the Oscars, Timothy made a statement that I feel blacklisted him or made him not to win that category, because it was obvious that it was going to be Timothy that was going to win that category. But due to that statement, it was more like, and you know, these international award shows, they are so, see, they always stand 10 toes on business to sideline,
1: yes,
0: to cut off, to cancel. They are always standing 10 toes on business to do that. So
1: as small as what you have said, as people would definitely have actually, to say. And one thing is that even if you had won that thing, people would not be in support of you.
0: Of because it, yeah.
1: Why would you give somebody? I know Americans do. Yeah, Americans.
0: And then at the end of the day, it will now be backlash towards the production, towards the organization themselves. So I feel
1: and
0: like
1: they could
0: just,
1: lose their value.
0: Yeah,
1: so
0: they just boycotted.
1: The American
0: that.
1: Council Nation is no joke.
0: You know, it is no it's joke no at joke. All. I feel like he made a statement concerning opera singers and. Was it ballet dancers that is not art or something?
1: Oh, really?
0: And, yeah. And then he like there was a whole lot of backlash from people that actually enjoy that art form, right? And then that was one of the things that actually sidelined him. But he did an amazing job in Mati Supreme. Trust me.
1: Yeah, because he's an amazing actor.
0: He did a really really beautiful job in Mati Supreme. That if they were to keep them side by side, I don't know who I would have actually picked. Whether Michael B. Jordan or Timothée Chalamet, because they both did so good in their respective movies. But anyways, at the end of the day, I like it that finally a black man won, Actor of the Year at the Oscars. It was a very liberating
1: so
0: moment for the blacks.
1: I'm so proud of my
0: man.
1: Yeah.
0: Anyway.
1: Alright, so the movie, the animation Swapped. Yeah, like I said, it was the lead actor, it was the lead voice. Mm. And it's a movie about, I feel like the lesson in that movie was just to teach us that we have to know what, be in someone's situation before you can know what they are going through.
0: It
1: was such a beautiful movie, even though the animals in the movie were not like actual animals. Like, because tell me what a puku is.
0: Yeah. So, but then I feel like with human beings, we are always so quick to judge.
1: Yeah.
0: You know, people always say that don't judge me until you've walked a mile in my shoes, and that is very very much true. Do not judge anybody until you've walked a mile, even 10 steps in their shoes. I know, because you do not know what is inside their shoes, whether it is razors, broken bottles,
1: scorpions,
0: snakes, whatsoever. So don't just judge people. Do you, as long as it doesn't affect the next person, just do you right there. Anyways, I feel like we don't have any movie recommendation for this week because of the AMVCS. So we'll just tell you to actually stay glued to your televisions. Or you go to your social media apps, keep up with them, and see your favorite win big tonight.
1: Mm-hmm.
0: Okay? So when we come next week, of course, we're going
1: Or maybe even tomorrow, we can give you
0: a tomorrow. I forgot we have tomorrow. Yeah, so when we come tomorrow, we're going to give you a movie recommendation that you can actually watch tomorrow. I know you'll be preparing for the new week, but then you can watch it tomorrow, or you can just add it
1: watch
0: to your
1: watch. Watch it during the week. I mean, we have to next week.
0: You can watch it. You can add it to your watch list. But anyway, it has been an amazing one on today's episode of the road. What's this young thing? Like, I'm so scared.
1: Just ignore me, please.
0: I'm scared. Should we be bothered?
1: No, don't be bothered.
0: Okay,
1: please.
0: Okay.
1: Don't be bothered.
0: So catch us tomorrow, same time, same station, of Unico 103.5 FM, right here, the weekend vibes. Tomorrow is going to be the countdown Sunday, where we get to give you your favorite songs on the charts. Which of your favorite songs are charting this week? We're gonna play it right here on the show, and let's have a cool time together. So have an amazing evening. We'll be leaving you in the hands of DJ Ike and this new one by Naira Male, and it is called Moti High by
1: Moti Naira. High. Yeah. Please don't be high.
0: Moti High by Naira Male. Have an amazing evening, and of course, we'll leave you in the hands of DJ Ike, because he's going to make sure that your Saturday is worth it. Unico Radio International is worth you tuning to. Good evening.
1: Bye, guys.

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Up

0: 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Caiu até cacho,
1: for cacho, for cacho, for cacho, for cacho, for cacho, for cacho, for cacho, for cacho, for cacho, for cacho, for cacho, for cacho, for cacho, for cacho, for cacho, for cacho, for cacho, for cacho, 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